0: 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Week 21 of the AFL with four games on today at Marvel Stadium. St Kilda looking to strengthen their wildcard spot when they take on second place Sydney Swans. In Launceston, the two current Tasmanian sides, third place Hawthorn takes on North Melbourne. At the Adelaide Oval, Port Adelaide take on the Giants, who must win to keep sight of finals alive. And second of the double header at Marvel Stadium, Carlton and the Lions. And there's three games on Sunday at the MCG, Richmond and West Coast Eagles. The Gold Coast Suns get a visit from the Demons, and week 21 ends with Essendon and the Crows in the AFL. Coming up shortly, Diesel.
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2: So every year, doctors at a hospital in China brace themselves for patients who come in with strikingly odd symptoms. 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In China, at the restaurant that serves these mushrooms, the server sets a timer for 15 minutes. They get warned, do not eat those mushrooms until that timer goes off, because they have to be fully cooked to not get the hallucinogenics from it.
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10: Hi, I'm Phoebe Humphrey. Isaac Beecroft is Australia's latest golden boy at the Commonwealth Games, taking out the 10K racewalk. The 19-year-old delivered a sledge to his opponent before crossing the line, while both Tori Lewis and Lachie Kennedy finished sixth in their respective 200-metre finals. Kennedy telling Seven he hit the bend too hard, being in lane one.
11: I gave it a red hot crack. Didn't have enough juice in the tank. Credit to the winners. I'm gassed.
10: Pole vaulter Nina Kennedy took home a silver medal. There's fears the ending of the fuel excise discount will push our truckies to the brink. Both motorists and truck drivers will pay an extra 17 cents a litre from Monday as the fuel subsidy comes to an end. Nat Rhodes says trucking companies are going into insolvency every week. Small businesses in Victoria could be granted an exemption to mandatory working from home laws. The state's new Premier Ben Carroll is looking at a change to the legislation, which would see Victorians legally allowed to work from home 2 days a week. Backlash is growing over FIFA's plan to sell off part of the World Cup to investors. It comes as the key advisor to FIFA boss Gianni Infantino has resigned in response. Donald Trump's son-in-law is linked to the investment plan. And more than one in four Aussie pet owners are skipping their own meals so they can feed their pets. A survey by Petstock has found 28% have cut back on meals or ditched them completely in order to afford pet food. Flag favourites Fremantle have sealed a top two finish after beating the Bulldogs by 37 points at Optus Stadium. The 78-41 point win not only means they can seal their second minor premiership next week, but also locks in a finals doubles chance. But coach Justin Longmuir says the Doggies didn't make it easy.
12: Thought they threw something different at us. Sort of understood that that's the way they're probably defending a little bit more now, and they get numbers back and they hold their numbers, and yeah, really mature performance, and you know, it was low scoring and they forced us to hang in there.
10: The Saints and Swans kick off today's games.
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0: We're coming off a high tide of 7.1 metres. Got a low tide of 2.1 metres at 11 minutes past 2 this afternoon. I won't keep you
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0: All this weekend at the top of the hour, I'm playing you a couple of one-hit wonders. This band got together in 1994 in America, but it took them until 1997 to have their one and only hit. This is Marcy's Playground and Sex and Candy. 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

X1049, you're on Saturdays with Nick, thanks to Jim's Mowing. Need a tumble, Jim's the one. Just search for Jim's Mowing. Released today in 1980, was a sequel to David Bowie's 1969 hit Space Oddity. The astronaut Major Tom has succumbed to drug addiction and floats isolated in space. David Bowie partially based the lyrics on his own experience with drug addiction throughout the 70s. This is The Fabulous, Ashes to Ashes.

0: 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Coming up shortly, Alex Warren.
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0: 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Coming up shortly, Imagine Dragons.
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3: The Aussie Top 5 recap is from this week in 1987. I'll update the latest music news. Madonna is our feature artist. She released her debut album this week in 1983 and will spend some time with Kim Wilde.
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19: Hi, I'm Phoebe Humphrey. FIFA's plan to sell part of its business to outside investors is reportedly no longer. It follows major backlash against the $30 billion deal that would have sold around 20% of the group. A key advisor to FIFA boss Gianni Infantino resigned in protest to the plan. Australia's fastest man has missed out on a podium finish in the 200-metre final at the Commonwealth Games. Lachie Kennedy finished sixth in this morning's final after claiming silver in the 100-metre event earlier this week. Tori Lewis also finishing sixth in the women's 200 metre. Earlier, Isaac Beecroft claimed gold in the 10k race walk. A wage boost for our aged care nurses today. The award wage rise means since 2022, the most common level of registered nurses have seen their pay go up by more than 36 grand a year. Donald Trump has been asked about the status of talks with Iran. The US president speaking at a cabinet meeting at Camp David, claiming Tehran break their word too often.
20: As an example, we'll talk about nuclear. And we'll be in there talking about nuclear for 7 hours. I say, why do you need seven? You can take 10 minutes. And they'll go out and they'll say, we never discussed nuclear. All they do is make me angry.
19: But Trump says his administration is having negotiations. And some of Australia's biggest underwear brands, including Bonds and Bras and Things, have been sold to a retail billionaire in a $700 million deal. The brand's heading back into the hands of Aussie Brett Blundy. Bulldogs coach Luke Beveridge says it was a disappointing result in the West after going down to Frio by 37 points in Perth. The Dockers kicked 7 goals to the Doggies 1 in the second half to walk out 78-41 point winners and seal a top 2 finish.
0: We didn't execute well enough. The times in the game when in there from a scoreboard perspective we had momentum opportunities, we fumbled the ball or we mucked up, we fueled Fremantle's game.
19: And Rowan Marshall returns for the Saints in today's clash against Sydney at Marvel Stadium after missing last week with a back complaint.
21: 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In and outboard marine, Gonzales Road, Francis Bay.
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22: 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And we kick off this hour with a band that's released 10 studio albums but only had one hit in Australia when their debut album had this single on it. 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

Mix 104.9, you're on Saturdays with Nick, thanks to Jim's Mowing. Need a dumb more Jim's than one? Give them a call on 131 546. Released today in 1986 was the debut self-titled album by Crowded House. Following the breakup of Split Enz in 1984, Neil Finn and drummer Paul Hester decided to form a new band. Bass player Nick Seymour approached Neil Finn during the after party for the Melbourne show of Split Enz Farewell Tour and asked if he could try out for the new band. Worked out pretty well. The album included the hit singles Something So Strong, Mean to Me, World Where You Live, Now We're Getting Somewhere, and Don't Dream It's Over.

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0: 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Week 22 of the NRL, there's three games on today. The Gold Coast Titans take on the Warriors, the Panthers and the Raiders, that should be a good one. And tonight, the Broncos take on the Newcastle Knights. Then on Sunday, the Sharks and the Rabbitohs. And week 22 ends in the NRL with the West Tigers and Parramatta. Coming up shortly, Joan Osborne.
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21: Hi, I'm Phoebe Humphrey. FIFA has scrapped its controversial plan to sell off part of the World Cup. Gianni Infantino has confirmed the bid to sell to private investors has been ditched following widespread opposition from key football bodies and national associations. It comes as his key advisor resigned yesterday in protest to the deal. Australia has struck gold again on day 8 of the Commonwealth Games. 19-year-old Isaac Beecroft crossing the line first in the 10K race walk, but no medal finish for our sprinters in their respective 200-metre events. Lockie Kennedy finished sixth, the same result as Tori Lewis. She says her focus now shifts to the 4x100 relay.
22: Not what I wanted for the 200, but I made the final, which was one of my goals, so I'm still proud of that. And yeah, look towards the relay.
21: Audio there on 7. PM Anthony Albanese is in talks about securing super-powered AI models. The Australian government is negotiating with the US about gaining early access to the advanced tech, which would be used for government agencies and banks. Aussie kids are still finding their way around the under-16 social media ban. Nearly half of those aged 10 to 15 still have social media accounts. Data from the eSafety Commissioner finding more than a third have been able to use a fake date of birth to bypass the ban. And around 60,000 migrants have crossed from Morocco to Spain, Ceuta, in the past 24 hours amid an ongoing border crisis. At least 57 people have died while trying to make the crossing. The Dockers have all but secured the minor premiership after last night's 37-point win over the Bulldogs at Optus Stadium. The flag favourites continued their undefeated run at home this year, kicking 7-1 in the second half to walk out 78-41 winners. Coach Justin Longmuir issuing a warning to teams that try to copy the Doggies' defensive approach.
23: Oh, good luck. Good luck. I think it's probably more circumstantial for them and... I don't think we'll face that sort of look in the finals.
21: Today's AFL action kicks off shortly between the Saints and Swans.
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0: A next low tide of 2.1 metres be at 11 minutes past 2 this afternoon. Then a high tide of 6.5 metres at 9 minutes past 7 tonight.
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0: All this weekend at the top of the hour, I'm playing you two one-hit wonders, and this guy's mainly known as a TV and movie star, but he has released a couple of albums, and his second one, Growing Up in Public, gave him his only hit single in Australia. This is Jimmy Nail, and Ain't No Doubt.

Next 104.9, you're on Saturdays with Nick, thanks to Jim's Mowing. Need a dumb? Well, Jim's the one. Just search for Jim's Mowing. Released this weekend in 1989, was the second single from Tom Petty's first solo album, Full Moon Fever. It was also the title of the 2007 documentary directed by Peter Bogdanovich that chronicles the career of Tom Petty and the Heartbreakers. This is Running Down a Dream. It was

Mix 104.9, there's no better time to be in the tropical top end than during the Darwin Festival each year. We're not that far away. Round up your family and your favourite teddy bear, though, for one of Darwin's most fun events. The City of Darwin Teddy Bears Picnic on the Esplanade. It's a free event, so bring your picnic rug and teddy at 9 a.m. on Sunday, the 9th of August, for the City of Darwin's Teddy Bear Picnic.

0: on the Esplanade. Coming up shortly, we'll continue Darwin's Biggest Variety Music with Ed Sheeran and the Knack.
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0: 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Round 13 of local rugby league on today at Warren Park. Southdown Rabbitohs take on the Darwin Brothers. And there's two games on today at TRL, the Dragons and the Raiders and the Sharks and the Bears. All the details are on the NRLNT website for local rugby league round 13. Coming up shortly, MP Bull.
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2: So every year, doctors at a hospital in China brace themselves for patients who come in with strikingly odd symptoms. They are seeing visions of pint-sized elf-like figures marching under doors, crawling up walls and clinging to furniture. It turns out that there's symptoms of eating a specific mushroom. In China, at the restaurant that serves these mushrooms, the server sets a timer for 15 minutes. They get warned, do not eat those mushrooms until that timer goes off, because they have to be fully cooked to not get the hallucinogenics from it.
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13: I'm John Fabris. We're being asked to not make a mass rush on fuel before the excise discount of 16 cents a litre expires at midnight tomorrow. Energy Minister Chris Bowen's urging restraint.
14: When we see massive increases in demand, that's what puts huge pressure on the supply chain, which means it's difficult for everyone.
13: America and Israel are reportedly plotting the heaviest bombing of Iran's energy assets so far in the war this weekend. President Trump admits his trust in peace negotiations is wearing thin.
15: I'm losing faith in them because they do lie. Well, the other day, the five missiles were shot. We knocked them down, but we were in the midst of a negotiation.
13: And trafficking gangs are being blamed for 60,000 Moroccans swimming into Spanish territory, dozens drowning. British MP John Healey calling it unprecedented.
16: We've never seen scenes like this before. What it shows is that illegal immigration is an international problem, and we're working really closely with countries across the world to try and deal with these terrible people traffickers.
17: Two AFL clashes getting underway this hour. St Kilda and Sydney facing off at Marvel Stadium. Hawthorn and North Melbourne doing battle in Launceston. Hawks coach Sam Mitchell wary of the Roos' potency.
18: Their running profile in this last couple of years has really improved, and I think, you know, Sheasel's one of the best and most consistent players in the competition, and they've got McKercher now, who's become a prolific sort of ball winner.
17: Well, Australia and Ireland to lock horns in today's historic AFLW International at a sold-out North Sydney Oval. And more medals won for Australia. Earlier on day 8 at the Commonwealth Games, Sally Pearson has a wrap-up.
19: Australia's flag bearer Nina Kennedy has finished her pole vault final in second position behind New Zealand's Eliza McCartney. Layla Sharp and Isla Kowalczyk finished second and third in the T38 long jump final. Sarah Carley finished in sixth position in the women's 400-metre hurdles. 100-metre silver medalist Lockie Kennedy with sixth in the 200-metre final, and Tori Lewis finished in sixth also. And over in the judo, Josh Katz took home the silver medal in the 60-kilogram AM category.
17: And that's the sport. I'm Harrison Freeb.
11: 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Gonzales Road, Francis Bay.
0: A next low tide of 2.1 metres be at 11 minutes past 2 this afternoon. Then a high tide of 6.5 metres at 9 minutes past 7 tonight.
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0: All this weekend at the top of the hour, I'm playing your two one-hit wonders. And we kick off this hour with a song that's been streamed over 2.2 billion times and has sold over 20 million copies. It picked up a Grammy Award in 2013 for Record of the Year. It went to number one in 20 countries and it spent 8 weeks at number one in Australia. This is Gordier.

X1049, there's Iron Carey. You're on Saturdays with Nick, thanks to Jim's Mowing. Need a dumb, well, Jim's the one. Give him a call on 131 546. Having a birthday today is Joe Elliott, best known as the lead singer of Def Leppard. He's also been the lead singer of David Bowie's tribute bands, the Cybernauts, Mott the Hoople cover band Down and Outs, and he's also two of the only original members of Def Leppard and one of the only three to perform on every Def Leppard album. This is Pour Some Sugar on Me.

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0: 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The NAB AFLW Dreamtime Match returns to Darwin for the third consecutive year. AFLW, of course, kicking off next week, and round three will see Richmond take on Essendon at TAO Stadium, the centrepiece of the competition's Indigenous Round. Tickets now available for the game on Sunday, the 30th of August, for AFLW's round three at TAO Stadium. Coming up shortly, Brian Adams, Rod Stewart and Sting.
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3: 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Madonna is our feature artist. She released her debut album this week in 1983 and will spend some time with Kim Wilde.
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6: Did you know your intestines could be full of pinworms and threadworms right now and you might not even know it? The only sign may be a maddening, itchy bottom at night. Introducing Caruso's Expel Worms. Caruso's Expel Worms is traditionally used in Western herbal medicine to help remove intestinal pinworms and threadworms. So if you're ready to say goodbye to intestinal pinworms, threadworms and the nighttime itch, try Caruso's Expel Worms today. 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
11: I'm John Fabris. The World Meteorological Organization's forecasting El Niño to drive more heat, drought and flooding globally. UN Secretary-General's pleading for a stop to new fossil fuel projects.
12: The stark picture of the period from August through October. El Niño is strengthening, adding fuel to a planet already on fire.
11: Another five suspected H5 bird flu cases have arisen today in Victoria. Three from Portland, two more at Nelson Bay. A total of six cases from Victoria are now being tested. Foreign Affairs Minister Penny Wong's delivered an address to the Garma Festival in the NT in the absence of the PM.
13: Centuries before Europeans arrived, First Nations people connected Australia with the world, and I am proud of that history.
11: And the Guinness World Record-winning largest gold bar will go on display at the Perth Mint from late next month. The 521.2-kilo bar is 99.999% pure.
14: Around the grounds in the AFL, first marvel where St Kilda leads Sydney by 9 points a short time ago in the second quarter. In the opening term in Launceston, at last check, Hawthorn up by 7 over North Melbourne. Australia and Ireland preparing to go toe-to-toe in today's historic AFLW encounter at a sold-out North Sydney Oval. Five-time All-Australian Ash Riddell's told Gold Sport they're gearing up for an intense battle.
15: The banter between us and the Irish is only magnifying, and the more that we cross paths, the more real it's getting, that's for sure. So we know that they're certainly competitive.
14: Australia has a commanding lead at the top of the medal tally at the Commonwealth Games in Glasgow with 55 gold, 30 silver and 43 bronze. On court, Alex de Minaur suffered a straight sets defeat to American Brandon Nakashima in the quarterfinals at the Washington Open. FIFA's plan to sell off stakes of the World Cups and other major competitions been torpedoed following widespread backlash. And Matt Payne to start on pole for both of today's supercars races in Perth. That's Sport. I'm Harrison Freeve.
16: 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Gonzales Road, Francis Bay.
0: A next low tide of 2.1 metres be at 11 minutes past 2 this afternoon. Then a high tide of 6.5 metres at 9 minutes past 7 tonight. I won't keep you
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0: All this weekend at the top of the hour, I'm playing you a couple of classic one-hit wonders. And this artist has released 8 studio albums, but has only had one hit single in Australia. In 1998, this track picked up the Grammy Award for Song of the Year and also Record of the Year. This is Sean Colvin and Sonny Came Home.

X1049, you're on Saturdays with Nick. Thanks to Jim's Mowing. Need a dumb or Jim's the one? Search for Jim's Mowing. Having a birthday today is Adam Duritz, better known as the frontman for the Counting Crows, which is a founding member and main composer. Since founding the group in 1991, they've sold over 20 million records, released 4 albums that have either gone gold or platinum, and been nominated for 2 Grammy Awards and an Academy Award for this track. This is Accidentally in Love.

0: 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And our Secret Sound back on Tuesday morning. Coming up shortly, Harry Styles.
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0: 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Round 13 of local rugby league on today at Warren Park. Southdown Rabbitohs take on Darwin Brothers. There's two games at TRL Stadium, the Nightcliff Dragons and Palmerston Raiders, and the Northern Sharks, the Litchfield Bears. All the details are on the NRLNT website for local rugby league round 13. Coming up shortly, Portugal the Man.
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2: So every year, doctors at a hospital in China brace themselves for patients who come in with strikingly odd symptoms. They are seeing visions of pint-sized elf-like figures marching under doors, crawling up walls and clinging to furniture. It turns out that they're symptoms of eating a specific mushroom. In China, at the restaurant that serves these mushrooms, the server sets a timer for 15 minutes. They get warned, do not eat those mushrooms until that timer goes off, because they have to be fully cooked to not get the hallucinogenics from it.
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0: It's 1049. You've been on Saturdays with Nick. Thanks to Jim's Mowing. Need a dumb? 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But that's it for me today. Thanks for being with us. Up next, Jason Staveley with This Week of Music, and I'll catch you tomorrow morning from 10.
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13: Hi, I'm Phoebe Humphrey from Your News Now, and these are your news headlines. FIFA has scrapped its controversial plan to sell off part of the World Cup. Australia has struck gold again on day 8 of the Commonwealth Games. There's fears the ending of the fuel excise discount will push our truckies to the brink. And Aussie kids are still finding their way around the under-16 social media ban. 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
14: St Kilda leads the Swans by 5 points a short time ago in the final quarter at Marvel Stadium. Saints skipper Callum Wilkie telling Fox Footy at halftime they've been able to match Sydney's pressure.
15: We know Sydney like an up-tempo game, chain out through the corridor. It's been a good half. We've sort of executed what we wanted to. We know how much they can put it on. They can put it on really quick. One of the best offensive teams in the competition. So to be able to nullify that and probably put it on, back on them is going to be a big thing in the second half.
14: In Launceston, Hawthorn leading North Melbourne by 12 points in the third term. Australia the favourite to take out this afternoon's historic AFLW International against Ireland at North Sydney Oval. Australia struck gold again on day 8 of the Comm Games. 19-year-old Isaac Beecroft finishing first in the 10K race walk. No medal finish for our sprinters in their respective 200-metre events. Lockie Kennedy finishing 6th, the same result as Tory Lewis. And Matt Payne is launched from pole in the opening supercars race in Perth. That's sport, I'm Harrison Preeve.
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28: Now this is the show with a reason for every song we play. You know, Madonna put out her debut album this week back in 1983. Good record. And we're going to play a bunch of tracks from it over the next few hours because Madonna is our feature artist this weekend. We'll also catch up with Kim Wilde, a defining moment for fans of MTV, and the classic album double, 40 years in the making, the debut offering from Crowded House. There's that and plenty more to come over the next few hours. Let's start with a trio from the Department of Births, Deaths and Marriages. The birth. First up, Kate Bush on This Week in Music.

0: This week in Music's Underway, there's a trio from the Department of Births, Deaths and Marriages to get us going, with Brandon Flowers from The Killers getting hitched this week back in 2005. Dusty Hill from ZZ Top passed away in 2021. And we started with Kate Bush, who's on our birthday list this week.
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0: It's Madonna, who released her very first album this week back in 1983. Good record. Here she is making her first appearance on Countdown with Molly Meldrum.
9: Holiday is becoming a big hit in Australia.
2: Mm-hmm.
9: And there is this lady called Madonna. Now, we've had Cyndi Lauper, and you come from the same, around about the same area, don't you?
2: No.
9: No?
2: She's from Brooklyn. I'm from Detroit.
9: Right. That's probably why you speak a lot better.
2: Thank you.
9: No, I'm nothing against Cyndi. It's a hot single. So who is Madonna?
2: Me.
9: And how did you start off?
2: It was kind of roundabout how I got in the music business. I came to New York to be a dancer. I did that for a while, and then I got tired of it. And I wanted to sing as well, because everyone would hear me sing and they'd say, oh, you have a great voice, you should do something. And I went to an audition for a world tour for Patrick Hernandez. Have you ever heard of him?
9: Born to Be Alive.
2: Yeah. He was doing a world tour, and he was looking for girls to do backup singing and dancing and go around the world. And I thought that'd be great to start off in the music business. So I went to that audition, and their record producer saw me, and they thought that I should come to Paris and they would make me a star, that I was too good to be behind Patrick Hernandez. But I had a good time when I was there. Well, I was there.
9: Yeah.
2: Yeah, I had a lot of love affairs, that's about it.
9: Lucky you.
2: Hi, I'm Madonna, and this is my new single and video, Holiday.
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0: This week in music, our feature artist is Madonna. That was her very first top 10 hit here in Australia, Holiday, from the album that was released this week in 1983. You got Jason Staveley here, catching up with Kim Wilde in the next 20 minutes. We'll also update the latest music news. Our Aussie Top 5 comes up next hour, playing the number one song this week in 1987. And our defining moment from 1981 is next.
1: Katie Wolf is your voice in the territory.
2: 193. How has this happened again?
3: We asked for an audit to be done. It was picked up in an audit that CDU have had done, and they have been working through it, and it was brought to my attention last Thursday. This is on top of the carpentry debacle, and I think, you know, we just need to make sure that CDU get all the processes in place and make sure that they overcome this, and that the rectification process will start shortly. Some may be able to have RPL on the job. Still has to be worked through with CDU.
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4: Of course, we had to wait until the late 80s to get MTV when it came to Channel 9 late on a Friday and Saturday night with Richard Wilkins. First song on American MTV was this one. Video killed the radio star from the Buggles. That's our defining moments on This Week in Music.

0: This week in music, with a reason for every song we play, there's John Lennon, who this week, 50 years ago, after a long battle with the US government, got his green card, allowing him to stay there as a resident. That's number nine dream. It's Jason Staveley here. Kim Wilde within 10 minutes. Of course, Kim's getting ready to tour Australia at the back end of November. There's more from Madonna, our feature artist, coming up. And another name to add to the birthday list, one that we'll run through before the end of the show next.
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0: This week in music, there's Boom Crash Opera. Pete Farnan from the band is on our birthday list this week.
1: But wait, there's more.
0: Kim Wilde is getting ready to tour Australia in November, taking in Perth, Brisbane, Melbourne, Geelong, Adelaide, Newcastle, Sydney and Canberra. It's the Closer tour. Well, I caught up with Kim Wilde. I talked about how over her 45-year career, her singing and songwriting has evolved as she's grown older.
2: Yeah, so they've gone hand in hand, and I'm the best songwriter version of me that I've ever been. So I feel like I'm writing the best songs I've ever written as a songwriter, lyrically, melodically, vocally. My vocals have never been so strong.
0: That's fantastic.
2: Yeah, so that's really exciting. So when I play live, you know, that's, for me, singing has never been so effortless and it's never been stronger, and so that's incredibly enjoyable.
0: What do you put that down to? Do you have a very strict fitness regime? What's the secret to that, do you think?
2: I think it's sort of a combination of lifestyle factors. You know, I look after myself. I don't drink alcohol. I'm not a lazy person emotionally or physically. I keep busy. I love life. It's definitely, life's got better as I've got older in many ways. I wouldn't wish to be any other age now than I am now.
0: Can we talk about the Wilde dynasty? Because it's quite a generational thing, isn't it? Your dad, your brother, yourself, your niece, and now your son is in a band of his own. Does he take advice on the music industry from mum?
2: He doesn't listen to a word I say. Not one word.
0: I guess it's one of those, you're proud but cautious of his involvement in the industry?
2: No, there's no caution. There's an enormous amount of pride and relief, really, you know, because, you know, you love to see your kids do well.
0: Over those years of your career, which artists or songwriters have you taken or found inspiration in or, you know, admired?
2: You know, recently I've been really inspired by some female artists like Lily Allen. I love her honesty and her courage. I love Ray, you know, also her honesty and her courage and her phenomenal voice and her joy of life. I mean, I've loved so many different artists and they all inspire me in their different ways. I mean, when I was growing up, it was Joni Mitchell and Stevie Wonder, you know, times have changed, you know. I mean, you know, the Beatles, for goodness, you know, everyone loves the Beatles for good reason. And we could spend a good hour talking about the Beach Boys and Brian Wilson and so it goes on. These wonderful people that come into our planet, like Prince, you know, and Bowie, and they leave this legacy and, you know, do this incredible dance for us all, and it's truly inspiring. I bumped into Boy George on the plane home the other day, and it's always just lovely to see him. I remember seeing him dancing in the audience when I was singing Cambodia on Top of the Pops, and I remember looking down and seeing this beautiful creature shimmying on the dance floor and thinking, wow, whoever that is, they should be on the stage. And within a few short months, he was.
0: That's amazing. What a great story.
2: Yeah, isn't it?
0: MetropolisTouring.com for all the dates and to get your tickets for Kim Wilde's Closer Tour. Here's a song she took to number 3 back in 1993. It's If I Can't Have You on This Week in Music.

This week in Music's On, with a reason for every song we play, Los Lobos at number one in Britain this week back in 1987 with La Bamba. It was also a number one hit here in Australia. You've got Jason Staveley here, another name to add to the birthday list in just a minute. More from Madonna coming up next hour and the latest music news. And I'll play the number one song in Australia this week back in 1987.

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14: Hi, I'm Phoebe Humphrey from Your News Now, and these are your news headlines. FIFA has scrapped its controversial plan to sell off part of the World Cup. Australia has struck gold again on day 8 of the Commonwealth Games. There's fears the ending of the fuel excise discount will push our truckies to the brink. And Aussie kids are still finding their way around the under-16 social media ban. 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
15: Nearing full-time in the AFL at Marvel, the Swans leading St Kilda by 20 points. In Launceston, Hawthorn leads North Melbourne by 17 in the final quarter. The Power host the Giants tonight at the Adelaide Oval. Carlton and Brisbane do battle in this evening's other encounter at Marvel. The inaugural AFLW international clash unfolds at North Sydney Oval. Australian midfielder Ash Riddell's told Gold Sport they're bracing for a physical Irish outfit.
16: They're ultra-competitive, and that's what they bring to our game in the W space, and that's what we love them for. And obviously they're super fast as well, so I know they've got me for speed, but hopefully we can outsmart them a little bit.
15: Aussie Isaac Beecroft has claimed gold in the 10k race walk at the Commonwealth Games.
17: I'm pretty stoked. Knew it was gonna be a tough race as soon as Declan hit the front at the start. You know, when he does that, he means business, and he certainly took it to us, but happy to hold on there.
15: Speaking on Seven, and English Premier League clubs Chelsea and Tottenham to square off in tonight's friendly in Sydney. That's Sport. I'm Harrison Freeve.
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23: Madonna is our feature artist this weekend. She released her debut album this week back in 1983, and another brilliant track from that record coming up. Also got the Aussie number one from this week in 1987 to play. The latest music news, and Rick Springfield is on our birthday list. Rick, living every teenager's dream.
24: Everybody was 14 years old and watching their favorite band and going, that is so freaking awesome. And me too. I mean, I remember sitting in the crowd at Festival Hall watching the Beatles and going, I want that. It seems like the best gig in the world. It's not, because it's like anything, you know, it's a hard road.
23: Happy birthday, Rick Springfield. It's This Week in Music.

0: big stars. It's This Week in Music, and there's another couple of names to add to the birthday list. Adam Duritz from Counting Crows and Rick Springfield. We check everybody who's been celebrating this week with a card, maybe cake and certainly candles in the next 90 minutes or so.
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0: It's Madonna, who put out her debut album this week back in 1983, and we're playing tracks from that album and some clips from her very first interview with Molly Meldrum on Countdown.
8: Reading the press coming from America and England and America and Europe, they describe you as the new Michael, the female Michael Jackson. Have you read that?
9: No, I haven't read that.
8: Well, they have said that.
9: I've heard some other comparisons, but that's nice. That's flattering.
8: Not bad, is it?
9: Mm-hmm.
8: So how does it feel of coming, well, I'd say out of nowhere, to now sort of suddenly everyone wants to sort of interview Madonna?
9: That's what happens when anyone gets successful, though.
8: Yeah?
9: Yeah, well, you know, first they don't want to hear from you, and then your record gets big, and then everyone wants to know about you.
8: But then as an artist, I mean, a lot of people, I know different groups and lead singers and songwriters
9: mm-hmm.
8: who become slightly bitter towards the people who didn't recognise them initially.
9: I don't feel bitter. I don't feel bitter. I think, you know, I just, sometimes I might say, well, you know, I told you so. Or I might think in my mind things. I don't feel bitter. I don't have that kind of negative feeling.
8: Right. I think we're going to hear a lot more of you.
9: I hope so.
8: Congratulations.
9: Thank you.
8: And thanks for doing the interview.
9: You're welcome. Hi. I'm Madonna, and here's my next single, Borderline.
0: How prophetic from Molly. We continue to hear from Madonna to this very day. Madonna, our feature artist on This Week in Music.

0: week in music, with a reason for every song we play, Will Champion, the drummer with Coldplay, is on our birthday list, and that's Paradise. You got Jason Staveley here, the Aussie Top 5 coming up from this week in 1987, and towards the end of the show, an album that was released 40 years ago this week, the debut offering from Crowded House, is our classic album double. And up next, we'll hear about another of those showbiz weddings.
1: Katie Wolf is your voice in the territory.
2: Will there be additional funding provided alongside these laws?
3: Palliative care is incredibly important right across the Northern Territory. It was one of the recommendations. Once the bill passes in August, there will be an up to 18-month implementation process that Health will run, developing all of the clinical guidelines. Now, we want that to be much sooner than that, but it will be no later than 18 months. That gives us time as a government in the next budget round to be looking at palliative care and any additional support required. But our palliative teams do an incredible job.
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0: It's This Week in Music. We don't play that often. The Ferrets Don't Fall in Love as Billy Miller from the band, and most recently from Paul Kelly's live band, is on our birthday list. And before that, Love in the First Degree from Bananarama. As This Week in 1987, Dave Stewart from Eurythmics and Siobhan Fahey from Bananarama, it got hitched. Marriage almost made it to the end of 1996.
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0: Well, valet to Australian music legend and genuine nice guy, Glenn A. Baker, who passed away on Friday. Famous for his fez hats and almost photographic knowledge about the Australian music scene, he will certainly be missed. Beatles fans will be happy to know that the landmark Rubber Soul album from the mid-60s is getting a rework and re-release on October 2nd. It'll feature 14 stereo mixes of the tracks, with other special work done by Giles Martin, son of legendary Beatles producer Sir George Martin. ABC have announced their Lexicon of Life 2027 tour, visiting our shores in March. Tickets go on sale this Friday from destroyalllines.com. That's also the destination for your Delamitri tickets. I caught up with the band's lead singer, Justin Curry, on Wednesday morning. They're excited to be coming back.
2: Well, we came down in 2023... and that was great fun. That was the first time we've been back since, well, it's the first time we've toured since 1990.
0: Yeah, wow.
2: I mean, Jason, it's not a matter of satisfaction that I'm constantly bemused, surprised, and over the moon that anybody comes along to our gigs at this age. So, yes, it's always a revelation that anybody's there.
0: And with that, you're up to date on This Week in Music.
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0: Crowded House released their debut offering this week 40 years ago, so Crowded House is our classic album double.
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0: The Aussie Top 5 recap is from this week in 1987. I'll update the latest music news. Madonna is our feature artist. She released her debut album this week in 1983 and will spend some time with Kim Wilde.
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0: This week in music, there's Bob Seger. He got his first American number one hit single this week in 1987 with Shakedown. It was a song that was on the Beverly Hills Cop 2 soundtrack. It was actually nominated for an Academy Award and a Golden Globe Award, but missed out on both counts. To Dirty Dancing's I've Had the Time of My Life.
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0: Aussie Top 5 here from July 27, 1987. And George Michael was number 5.

0: Number three was from Chris Cross.
1: Chris Cross will make you
0: jump. Vanessa Williams was at number two.
2: Just when I thought a chance had passed, you go and save the best for last.
0: And the number one song in Australia on the 27th of July 1987 was from Richard Marx. Here's Hazard. It's This Week in Music.

This week in music, with a reason for every song we play, REM's drummer Bill Berry is on our birthday list this week. He quit the band, though, back in 1997, shaping up to be a very impressive list of people we run through within the next hour. Also next hour, another track from Madonna's debut album, details on a band who are sneaking into Australia for a tour at the end of October. And there's our classic album double as well from Crowded House. Their debut record, Crowded House, came out 40 years ago this week, and it's our classic album double.

0: coffee and talking terrible car parks in the top end. Hey, Brenda.
1: Is the Royal Darwin Hospital.
0: What do you hate so much about it?
1: There is not much disability car parks for people.
0: And then who's going to use the hospital most often? People who have disabilities.
1: Yeah.
0: Hey, Joe.
2: West Lane Car Park in Darwin City, near the Hilton there in Galleria.
0: Yeah, that's tiny, isn't it?
2: Very tiny for cars to get in, but it's, you know, 4 stories high.
0: I'm guessing there's a bit of an exodus at 4:30 when government workers kick off, yeah?
2: Yep, that's it.
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18: Hi, I'm Phoebe Humphrey from Your News Now, and these are your news headlines. FIFA has scrapped its controversial plan to sell off part of the World Cup. Australia has struck gold again on day 8 of the Commonwealth Games. There's fears the ending of the fuel excise discount will push our truckies to the brink. And Aussie kids are still finding their way around the under-16 social media ban. 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
19: The Swans have surged in a final quarter comeback to defeat St Kilda 107-88 at Marvel Stadium. The Saints held the lead at every change before Sydney erupted with 7 goals in the fourth term. Chad Warner collecting 7 disposals and a major.
20: We've always got the belief in our group, whether we're down or up. And I think we had a good bit to go in that last quarter, and I think when Willemers went down, we might have found a little bit.
19: On Fox Footy, elsewhere, Hawthorn cementing its spot in the top four with a hard-fought 99-83 victory over North Melbourne in Launceston. Action continues tonight. Port and the Giants meet at the Adelaide Oval. Carlton and Brisbane return to Marvel in this evening's other encounter. The AFLW Internationals underway at North Sydney Oval. It's the Aussies leading Ireland by 12 points a short time ago in the second quarter. Matt Payne has clinched the opening race in Perth Supercars, extending his lead in the championship. And FIFA's plan to sell off stakes of the World Cups and other major competitions has been torpedoed following widespread backlash. That's sport. I'm Harrison Preeve.
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26: Madonna put out her debut album this week in 1983. That's why she's our feature artist. And there's another great track from that album coming up. There's a couple from Crowded House, Crowded House. The debut album from Neil Finn, Paul Hester and Nick Seymour. It came out this week 40 years ago and is our classic album double. And we'll run through everybody on the birthday list, including Joe Elliott from Def Leppard. He missed a bus and as a result, ended up walking home with a mate and joined his band.
27: Look, he's a massive part of every band's success, even the Beatles, you know, the Stones. When a band becomes successful, it's dead easy to go hindsight and look back at, oof, thank God they did this. If they hadn't have done that, wouldn't have, you know, what happens if that guy at Decca had signed him, you know, when he came to the Beatles, or what happens if they had not met Brian Epstein? The history of rock and roll is littered with what ifs and that might have happened. But yeah, we were lucky, but we worked our asses off. We used to rehearse 6 nights a week, sometimes 7 nights a week, just because we wanted to play, we wanted to be good. It's what I like to do. Some people like to go fishing or climbing mountains. I like to play music, you know.
26: Happy birthday, Joe. It's This Week in Music.

0: This Week in Music's on. That's the Plain White Tees, who were number one in America this week back in 2007. It took 2 years, Hey There Delilah, to make it to number one on the chart. And Plain White Tees are touring. They're playing Sydney, Brisbane, Melbourne and Adelaide at the back end of October, if you're keen.
1: Hello, this is Jimmy Barnes.
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0: Yeah, it's Madonna, who released her debut album this week back in 1983. Considered a bit of a slow burner, really. It took a while to take off, but when it did, oh my goodness. She already had the Like a Virgin album in the can and ready to release, but could not get the self-titled album out of the chart.
8: And the album's still not out, and the reason being is that so many tracks off the first album are just going so well.
9: Yeah.
8: I mean,
9: does that annoy me?
8: Yes.
9: Yes, it does, because I want to put my new record out.
8: Right.
9: I've been really, you know, geared up for that for months now, right. And I just keep hearing the same old stuff off my old record. I'm glad that everyone likes it, but it's enough for me already. I want to put the new record out. This album, it's like the album that won't die.
8: Right.
9: You know, so.
8: And the odd part about it is that both yourself and another New Yorker in Cyndi Lauper,
9: mm-hmm.
8: It's like her album won't die either.
9: Mm-hmm.
8: So it's sort of like there's so many singles coming off both albums.
9: Yeah.
8: At the start, you probably would think, well, it would be great to have four hit singles.
9: Yeah.
8: But it wasn't planned that way, obviously.
9: No, it wasn't, and I didn't expect to have this much success with it. It's just that once the record company really started pushing my stuff, my record had already been out for 6 months. So now, after it's been out well over a year, but a lot of people are just hearing it for the, you know, they think that, in fact, they think Lucky Star is off of a whole new album.
8: Yeah.
9: They don't know that it's off my old album. It's very confusing. Hi, I'm Madonna. Here's Burning Up.
0: Her first single here in Australia made it to number 13. Madonna is our feature artist on This Week in Music.

0: This week in music, with a reason for every song we play, that's Wings, who started a 7-week run at number one on the British album chart this week back in 74 with Band on the Run. Not many superstars hail from Geelong, but one that did in the late 80s gets a play a little later on as we check everyone on our birthday list. Between now and then, there's two tracks to come from Crowded House's debut record, Crowded House, which was released this week 40 years ago, and it's our classic album double.
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2: So every year, doctors at a hospital in China brace themselves for patients who come in with strikingly odd symptoms. They are seeing visions of pint-sized elf-like figures marching under doors, crawling up walls and clinging to furniture. It turns out that there's symptoms of eating a specific mushroom. In China, at the restaurant that serves these mushrooms, the server sets a timer for 15 minutes. They get warned, do not eat those mushrooms until that timer goes off because they have to be fully cooked to not get the hallucinogenics from it.
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0: This week in music, and James Corr from The Corrs is on our birthday list. We'll run through all of those names within 15 minutes.
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0: Yeah, Crowded House put out their debut album 40 years ago this week. It's our classic album, Double. After the end of Split Enz in 1984, Neil Finn and the last drummer in Split Enz, Paul Hester, decided to keep working together. They were approached by bass player Nick Seymour after a party in Melbourne, and the rest, they say, is history. Here's Neil talking about one of the album's huge hits, Don't Dream It's Over.
4: I was over at Tim's place because it's useful to have a place to go that's isolated. He wasn't there at the time, he was away, so I was going over there, but Paul Hester was living there at the time, I think, and I was shut away in the piano room, and I just remember writing it in a different key as it turned out to how it turned out on the record. Mitchell Froom suggested that E-flat was a sadder key, and it was an E originally, so E-flat's a richer key, I think, he said, and I agreed with him. It also made it slightly easier for me to sing. At the heart of it is what we would affectionately term the Māori strum, which is a tendency for, Māoris love to sing and New Zealanders love to sing at parties, but in order to provide more than just a simple guitar strum, they add a big backbeat. And so it's, and that's what the demo was like, you know, just that and a matchbox snare drum. You know, I didn't realise that it had a kind of an R&B feeling to it, or a slightly soul leaning, which I wouldn't have recognised at the time. And I grew up in a very pop world and a very pop aesthetic.
5: I was aware it had a double edge to it. It had a slight sadness inherent in it, but it also had a hopeful chorus of continuing on. Don't let the negative thoughts, the tyrants, the oppressors, don't let them win. But at the time when the record was about to come out, the prevailing wisdom was you have to have an upbeat song for a young band. So people weren't considering Don't Dream It's Over, certainly not as a first single. They tried two or three songs before that, none of which really worked in any major kind of way, but there was a woman at Capitol called Paulette McCubbin who was a junior promotion staff person, but she absolutely adored the record, and she made it her mission to ring all the stations, you know, in smaller markets and hounded them to play the song. And actually that's where our initial success came, through secondary markets, and started to perform really well, and some of the big stations then cottoned on to it. And I remember we flew into LA not long after that, maybe 2 or 3 weeks later, and in the car from the airport the radio was on and I heard it on the radio. That made me realise that it was on its way.
0: Crowded House came out 40 years ago this week. It's our classic album, Double. Here is that up-tempo debut single, Mean to Me, on This Week in Music. She came.

0: That's our classic album double on this week in music. Crowded House. Crowded House was released 40 years ago this week with Don't Dream It's Over and Mean to Me. You got Jason Staverley here checking everybody on our birthday list next.
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0: All the best to Billy Miller from the Ferrets, who's on our birthday list. Kate Bush. Russell Morris. Happy birthday, Fatboy Slim. James from The Cause. REM's drummer, Bill Berry.
19: That's me in the corner. That's me in the spot.
0: Will Champion from Coldplay. Robert Cray is on our list. Happy birthday, Joe Elliott from Def Leppard. Counting Crow, Adam Duritz.
20: So she said, what's the problem, baby?
0: Pete Farnan from Boom Crash Opera. Butch Vig from Garbage. And Gian, one of a handful of stars to come from Geelong. Here's Wait on This Week in Music.

0: This Week in Music comes to a close with Michael Jackson as he and Lisa Marie Presley this week in 1994 announced their marriage. They'd gotten hitched 11 weeks earlier in a secret ceremony in the Dominican Republic. Priscilla Presley, mother-in-law, not necessarily a big fan of Michael's.
1: He came to Memphis. You know, he was sweet. He had that little voice, you know. And I asked Lisa after, you know, he had gone back and we were still in Memphis. I asked her, does he really talk that way? And she goes, no, he has another voice.
0: Now, coming up next weekend, you too will be our feature artist. We're going to spend some time with Tanya Doko from Bachelor Girl. They're on the eve of putting out a new version of their Waiting for the Day album, jam-packed with guest star appearances. We'll also get the Aussie Top 5 from August 5, 1985. And our next classic album double is another turning 40. Dancing on the Ceiling from Lionel Richie. That's all next weekend. Make the most of what's left of this one. And thank you for listening.
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4: 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Some may be able to have RPL on the job. Still has to be worked through with CDU.
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3: 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When I was 19, a doctor told me my kidneys were failing and that I'd eventually need dialysis or a kidney transplant. 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
1: 193. How has this happened again?
2: We asked for an audit to be done. It was picked up in an audit that CDU have had done, and they have been working through it, and it was brought to my attention last Thursday. This is on top of the carpentry debacle, and I think, you know, we just need to make sure that CDU get all the processes in place and make sure that they overcome this, and that the rectification process will start shortly. Some may be able to have RPL on the job. Still has to be worked through with CDU.
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4: 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And I'm a proud Kaurna, Noongar and Ngurrindjeri woman from South Australia and a mother of four. When I was 19, a doctor told me my kidneys were failing and that I'd eventually need dialysis or a kidney transplant. By age 30, it all caught up with me. With just 30% kidney function, I found myself relying on dialysis to stay alive. At my lowest point, I even planned my own funeral. But after a few years, I received a donated kidney, and that gift saved my life. 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There's too many of our mob still waiting for a life-saving transplant like I was. It's why we need more people to yarn with their family and consider registering as an organ and tissue donor. It only takes 1 minute, and you can register on the Donate Life website or through Medicare.
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0: and talking terrible car parks in the top end. 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
0: What do you hate so much about it?
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0: fear.
1: So every year, doctors at a hospital in China brace themselves for patients who come in with strikingly odd symptoms. They are seeing visions of pint-sized elf-like figures marching under doors, crawling up walls and clinging to furniture. It turns out that there's symptoms of eating a specific mushroom. In China, at the restaurant that serves these mushrooms, the server sets a timer for 15 minutes. They get warned, do not eat those mushrooms until that timer goes off, because they have to be fully cooked to not get the hallucinogenics from it.
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2: 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I'll update the latest music news. Madonna is our feature artist. She released her debut album this week in 1983 and will spend some time with Kim Wilde.
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I say you look so fine that I really want to make you mine. 4, 5, 6, come on and get your kicks. Now you don't need

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1: 193. How has this happened again?
2: We asked for an audit to be done. It was picked up in an audit that CDU have had done, and they have been working through it, and it was brought to my attention last Thursday. This is on top of the carpentry debacle, and I think, you know, we just need to make sure that CDU get all the processes in place and make sure that they overcome this and that the rectification process will start shortly. Some may be able to have RPL on the job. Still has to be worked through with CDU.
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3: The Aussie Top 5 recap is from this week in 1987. I'll update the latest music news. Madonna is our feature artist. She released her debut album this week in 1983 and will spend some time with Kim Wilde.
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21: It's wonderful to be with you. It is Friday morning. It's time for the week that was. And pleased to say that joining us in the studio this morning, we've got the Deputy Chief Minister, Jared Mailey. Good morning.
22: Good morning, Katie, and good morning to your listeners.
21: We've got the Deputy Opposition Leader, Ed Smelt. Good morning to you.
23: Good morning, Katie. Good morning, everyone.
21: And we've got, well, she's no deputy. She's my executive producer. Kathleen Gazzola, good morning to you.
24: Good morning.
21: Now, I tell you what, there's a lot to discuss this morning, and the Northern Territory Police Force yesterday afternoon confirmed the 54-year-old federal member for Solomon has been charged in relation to the alleged assault on the administrator of the Northern Territory. Now, as we know, it is alleged that this incident occurred at the Thai Festival on the 18th of July. involving the member for Solomon and the administrator. Investigations began last week and police then arrested the federal member yesterday morning. The circumstances around his arrest were then slammed by Mr. Gosling's lawyer, Marty Ost, SC, who spoke to journalists on the lawns of the Palmerston Watch House, where his client was being held at the time. And he said it's particularly concerning that the police resorted to the power of arrest when they could have dealt with the matter by way of summons or notice to appear. He said there's a real concern that there's a degree of politicisation in relation to how this matter is being handled already. What I can say is that the charge is completely and utterly denied and will be contested. He said NT Police, is that NT Police have rejected the senior counsel's concerns, telling the Northern Territory News that the occupation, public position or political affiliation of the people involved in a criminal investigation does not affect the manner in which an investigation is conducted. Now, the police statement goes on to say that allegations that the investigation has been politicised are without foundation. Police will not be commenting further as the accused has now been charged and the matter is before the court. Now, another point I want to make is that the Australian newspaper is this morning reporting that police had attempted to contact Mr. Gosling for at least a week and on Wednesday were told that he was unavailable when they contacted his office, prompting officers to arrest him at his home the following day. That is what the Australian understands. And it's a difficult situation that he now finds himself in. There are certainly calls on the national stage for him to stand down, to be stripped of his envoy roles. Gerard, I might go to you first. What do you make of these claims that that this situation has been politicised, that our Northern Territory police have been used in some kind of political game?
22: Look, Katie, that's just an absolute insult to the police. The police operate independently from the government, and the government don't get involved in active police investigations. And I can confirm that there's no way that the Chief Minister or anyone in office knew that Luke was going to get arrested on that particular day. That's a completely operational, and it's just completely embarrassing for Luke to say that. Because remember, Marty's acting on instructions. He says what his client has to say, and I'm a previous lawyer, so I know how those instructions work. So really, those words come out of Luke's mouth. So it's absolutely disgusting that he's going to politicise that and make an excuses and throw all these things matter, because this is a very serious matter. You know, these alleged things, and I don't want to talk about the actual alleged crime because we don't know, and that certainly wouldn't be for me appropriate. But it is a very serious matter, and it seems to be that he's instructed his lawyer to go out there and throw up as many scattergun approaches as possible to try and to deflect from the truth that this is a very serious matter. And Luke, it sounds like, wasn't even cooperating with the police. He said that he was, and he wasn't. He didn't show up to get... So that's why the police had no choice but to go and arrest him. So it's very serious, and I'm surprised about that latest news report. And if that's true, Katie, there's some more questions to be answered. Why isn't he cooperating with the police? I think he said he was.
21: As in the Australian reporting that...
22: Yeah, and clearly, if that's the truth, and we don't know... clearly he wasn't. So it'd be interesting, and I'm sure the media will be asking Luke and the Prime Minister what's going on. Is he really helping the police, or is he trying to avoid them, and which caused him to get arrested? This is a matter for Albo to deal with, and he needs to take control and deal with this matter as quick as possible, because it's just really embarrassing for the Labor government.
21: Well, look, I will say that the member for Solomon, Luke Gosling, has categorically denied the allegations being levelled against him. However you look at it, though, Ed, it doesn't look good. And then to be, in a situation where our police force are being politicised, I think it's a really, it's an interesting tact.
1: Look, the police have got a job to do. They've got a role to play. The courts have got a job and a role to play. And, from my position, it wouldn't be appropriate to comment on the case that's before the court.
21: Do you think it's been politicised, though?
1: Look, I can't comment on that. I think the process needs to run its course. There's a natural justice process there, and that's what we need to wait for.
22: Sounds like a bit of a cop-out, Ed, to me.
21: I mean, Kat, what do you make of it all? You've been covering politics, you've been covering the news for a very long time. From time to time we do see situations where, where the media are tipped off in some way, and they certainly know that somebody has been arrested, or they know that they're going to be at the Watch House. I don't know that that spells, though, political interference. In fact, for me... I would argue that the police would probably look at this from a real different perspective, where they're thinking we need to make sure that we cross our T's and dot our I's to avoid being thrown under the bus in any way.
0: Yeah, I mean, in some circumstances you could argue it's a bit of transparency that there are media out the front of the Palmerston Watch House to show that he's not being given any extra treatment versus what, you know, the average punter would be. The fact is, this charge against the NT administrator does carry a sentence of up to 14 years in prison if found guilty, and that be the sentence the judge could give you. So it is a very serious charge. So, you know, you don't, obviously I'm not as well across what the police processes are as Jared is in terms of the court processes and the like, but, you know, if they've given you a week to come in and chat to them, you'd imagine that they've probably made every option available, potentially even being able to come in on a weekend and provide a statement if that is the only time you're available, given that you are a federal representative and has to travel around the country. We did see on his Facebook page that he did say he was in Townsville earlier this week.
21: Ipswich, sorry.
0: You know, as some kind of perhaps explanation why he didn't come in earlier in the week. But, you know, and I know that the ALP conference was in Adelaide end of last week, but there are several days in between there.
21: Well, there are. And look, we don't know exactly what's unfolded here in terms of any attempts to make that arrest. But what we do know is that these are very serious allegations, allegations that the member for Solomon is indeed denying. But nonetheless, there are questions being asked as to whether he can retain his job. Now, a little bit earlier, I spoke to the Federal Attorney General, Michelle Rowland. We will play that interview in full after 10 o'clock this morning. But here is just a little bit of what I asked her in relation to the situation with Luke Gosling. Are you confident that he will still be able to do his job to the best of his ability?
2: Well, again, I can answer that from a legal perspective, and I know that there will be interest from your listeners in the legal basis for that. You'll be aware that the Constitution has certain rules around a person who may be convicted of an offence that's punishable with a certain time frame. So for imprisonment for more than 1 year, that provides an exclusion from holding one seat. But again, I'm pointing that out as a fact in the Constitution. Mm. And these, of course, are allegations at this stage, which will be, as indicated by Luke's legal representative, will be contested. So, look, I think it is vitally important that all commentary let this matter run its course, because it is now before the court. But I understand the question and the interest in it. But again, I would just reiterate that the rule of law states that everyone, regardless of who they are, is treated equally before the court. And I don't provide specific commentary on any cases that are before the court.
21: Certainly understand that. But as part of the Labor team, it's not a good look, is it?
2: Well, again, I don't want to provide commentary around that. I understand that this is a matter of great interest in the media, and I respect that questions are being asked about it. Mm. And again, I'll provide those answers to the best of my ability without providing commentary.
21: So that was the Federal Attorney General, Michelle Rowland, in an interview which I conducted with her just a little bit earlier this morning. I'll play that in full after 10 o'clock. But, you know, the Constitution is pretty clear. However, the pressure indeed mounting at this point. I mean, this is making national headlines from the Today Show to the ABC, News 24, you name it. It's absolutely everywhere. And I ponder and wonder how long the Prime Minister is going to continue to sort of leave it up in the air. I know he's on leave at the moment, but you just wonder how long he'll cop this being in the media.
0: Well, I reckon the political opponents are already planning a by-election. I mean, your and my phone were running hot yesterday, Wolfie. Obviously, people wanting to have a bit of a chat about things, but I had heard certainly the CLP has canvassed expressions of interest, and One Nation as well, who apparently are very confident that they could win this.
22: Look, remember, this is a serious offence. We're talking 14 years in jail, which is a Supreme Court matter in Northern Territory. So this matter, all these matters start in the local court, and then there's a pathway to either deal with in the local court. But anything over 14 years has got to be dealt with in the Supreme Court.
0: And I wanted to ask, Jared, in terms of Marty said that this could have been dealt with a notice to appear or a summons instead of an arrest. When you are facing a charge of aggravated assault or assault, would that normally be an arrest and a bail matter, or could it be by summons or a notice to appear?
22: It's up to the police discretion, but clearly the police, if the fellow comes in, like I've told my clients, go in there, pick a time that suits you and make your statement, because that's what they would have been asking him to make a statement. And then at the end of that, they would have just made a decision whether they're going to arrest him or not. Sounds like he wouldn't come in, so they had to go and arrest him to come in. They would have given him an opportunity to make a statement. Of course, you don't have to make a statement. It's a matter of you, because we do have the right to remain silent. The rule of law applies. Mm. We don't know what happened in that time. And then the police make a decision after that of how they're going to do it. But this is going to go to the Supreme Court. There is one pathway where if everyone agrees it can be dealt with in the local court, but it has to be the prosecution and the police have to agree to that. Again, it's a matter for them. But this is the same sort of time that a commercial drug dealer gets. That's how serious the charge is. So it's going to be either a trial or a plea in the Supreme Court.
21: The very logistics of this are going to make it difficult as well, though, in the sense that, you know, we expect that he's going to appear on the 1st of September. Like, let's be brutally honest about it. Even yesterday, I'm told that that the federal member for Solomon, Luke Gosling, and indeed the administrator of the Northern Territory were both supposed to be at an event together. That is what sources had told me yesterday morning. Now, obviously, the federal member was not able to attend. The administrator obviously hasn't attended either. How is he going to be able to continue to do his job, the ins and outs of his job? I mean, Ed, what do you make of that? Like, you know yourself that that if there was an allegation like this against you and you've got to then attend an event where the person that the allegation is made against, it's going to be tough.
1: Look, Luke said in his statement that he's going to be getting on with the job of representing the people of Solomon, and I'm sure he'll do that very effectively.
21: I mean, what do you think, though, Jared? Is he going to be able to do it properly?
22: Of course not. He can't go there because there's going to be some friction, there's going to be people asking, and people in the crowd will be going, well, what's going on here? Is there going to be more? Is it going to get nasty? We don't know. And that can't do your job. We don't know what his bail conditions are either. Maybe that's the question that the media can ask.
21: So do you think he should stand down?
22: 100%.
21: You think that he not just lose his special envoy?
22: Well, that's a matter for the Prime Minister to make a decision, and he needs to make a decision. But these are serious allegations. Like I said earlier, 14 years, it's got to be dealt with in the Supreme Court. The same sort of penalty as a commercial drug dealer dealing meth out on the streets. That's how serious it is, Cardi. This is a very serious matter, and it needs to be treated that way. And all these red herrings that he's throwing up through his lawyer is, in my view, red herrings.
21: So from your perspective as the Deputy Chief Minister of the Northern Territory, if you had a member of your team that was on a charge like this, you wouldn't think, okay, well, let the court process happen. You feel it's more appropriate for that person to stand down?
22: We would look at it case by case, Katie, because this is a very serious case. And if you get someone who a minor criminal charge or someone on murder, it varies a lot, Katie. So it really is very difficult to answer that question. I don't want to not answer the question, but it really needs to be addressed a case by case, the circumstances around it. But we know in this case, there's an alleged assault. He didn't show up to the police by the sounds of it. That's what they're reporting. We don't know the truth about that. And again, I'm guessing the media will ask Luke, and Luke needs to come clean. And was he asked? What were the circumstances? Because this is a serious matter that needs to be dealt with in the court. And these red herrings, which are going to get thrown up as smoke screens, just really detract. This is a serious matter that needs to be dealt with. And Luke got some questions to answer.
0: I mean, it's not the first time that we've had the claims of politicising a police investigation or the police. Obviously, you probably remember the travel agent scandal, Wolfie, back in 2016. And, you know, former Chief Minister Adam Giles threw out similar accusations, you know, given what happened to the former commissioner and along those lines. So it's not the first time we've had something like this thrown up. You'd imagine the police commissioner wouldn't be too pleased about it, given how hard Commissioner Dole has kind of worked to, you know, paraphrase, clean up the ranks a bit to try and restore some of that morale after a few previous scandals. So, it'll be very interesting to see, naturally, anything that Luke goes to now coming up in terms of media events or announcements. This will be in the back of the mind, and you'll probably get asked a question pretty much every time. And especially as it gets closer and closer to it, media will be all over it both locally and nationally when that first appearance happens?
21: Well, no doubt this discussion is going to continue to be had. As you've heard a little snippet of there, I did indeed catch up with the Federal Attorney General, Michelle Rowland. That interview I'll play for you after 10, where I will delve a little more deeply into that. We're going to take a really quick break, though. There is a lot on the agenda right here on Mix. 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
21: There's a lot going on this morning, and if you've just joined us, well, in the studio we've got Jared Maley, we've got Ed Smelt and Kathleen Gazzola. There has been a lot happening throughout this week, and we have discussed a little bit further the voluntary assisted dying laws. Now, we know the Australian Christian Lobby says it will fight the Northern Territory government's proposed voluntary assisted dying laws to the bitter end. So, and we know that the government introduced the Rights of the Terminally Ill Bill for 2026, paving the way for voluntary assisted dying to be legalised. Now, the Australian Christian Lobby's Northern Territory Director, Nicholas Lay, criticised the CLP for confirming a majority vote before the bill was made public and has questioned why no additional funding for palliative care has been announced. I mean, both major parties have said that you're going to support this. The Labor Party issuing a statement saying that that you will support the voluntary assisted dying legislation. I know the CLP obviously, introducing it to Parliament last week. Ed, I'll go to you first. Why do you feel it is important for the Labor Party to put their cards on the table right from the get-go?
1: Yeah, this is a really important issue, Katie, and it's been bouncing around for decades since it was first introduced in the NT, world-leading legislation. And I think Territorians have waited long enough. Everyone else in the country has access to it, and Territorians should too. So we're really pleased this is coming forward. It's still a conscience vote, but we're not going to stand in the way of this, and we welcome it coming to the table.
21: Jared, what do you make of these, these criticisms levelled by the Australian Christian Lobby? They're saying that, that the reality here is that, they've questioned, well, first off, why there's no additional funding for palliative care. We did ask the Chief Minister about this earlier in the week. She said that that is something that will be certainly looked at. But why did you go down this path rather than, and say that you're going to support it before it actually, before it's debated?
22: Look, I think there's one thing I do agree with Ed. This is a very deep issue. It's been around for a long time and it's a very personal issue to many people. But this is about giving Territorians choice. And no one's going to force you to go and take that pathway. It matter for you, and there's a whole lot of protections inside that legislation to make sure that you're not coerced or you get the right information, and it's going to be your decision to make. You can't be forced into it. There's a whole lot of safeguards. For the example, the gag clause that the doctors can't raise, but once you raise it, they can give the information. So we think that this is about choice for Territorians, and it's been 30 years in the making. We were the first to introduce it. Unfortunately, the federal government stopped it. We're here now to introduce the legislation, and I'm going to support it. I've told people that before. It's my view I support it. People in my electorate support it. So I think this is going to give Territorians a choice to decide what they want to do with their life at the end of their life.
21: Look, I support it as well, but I guess the question to both of you is, what happens if you do get pushback from constituents in your electorate?
22: Well, look, we are, as leaders and local members, make decisions based on the majority of the people in our electorates. And we go away, and I've been doing, and I'm sure Ed's been doing, canvassing, talking to people. I go to the markets, I go on my roadside, and I raise it, I put in my local newsletter. What's your view? And people come in, and I've got, in my view, a more of a majority of people who support it by a long way. Mm. There are people who don't support it, and I fully accept that, and I respect their rights, but we act as leaders to vote on the majority for the best interest of Territorians. And in my view, especially in Nelson, I think that's where it's at, and that's why I'm going to support it.
21: Ed, what are people in your electorate saying?
1: Yeah, people, vast majority raise it with me, are supportive of it, and there are some that are not, and I respect their views and happy to chat with anyone regardless of their views. And I think we do need to look at some of the specifics of the bill, particularly around the timeline. I know people have got different views about that, about when people can access it, about what doctors and clinicians can talk to patients about. I know those people have a variety of views on that, but absolutely Territorians should be giving the choice on this, and we've waited too long, and the Chief said it wasn't a priority at the start, but there's been some great advocacy in the background there by Sue Shearer and CODA and Judy Dent and others. And Selena brought forward a private members bill there as the leader of the opposition about it last year, and that was sort of poo-pooed at the time. So I'm glad that we're finally here.
21: Yeah, look, I think it's really important. You know, Kathleen and I have both watched our, you know, respective parent pass away, you know, and watch them suffer through a terminal illness. And I think once you have seen that happen to a family member, and I don't know, you know, what my father would have chosen to do. Kat, I don't know if you know what your mum would have chosen to do, but the fact is, it's a choice, and it's the final choice that you get. And unless you are suffering, unless you are dying, then you really do not know what decision you'd make, but it should be your choice.
0: Yeah, absolutely. I don't know what my mum would have chosen. As you've said about your dad, she was raised Catholic and, you know, I know that she had some conversations with a priest towards the end and that kind of stuff. I don't know how I would have felt about it either at the time. It would have been hard to come to terms with, but also watching her suffer was pretty rough.
21: Yeah.
0: Yep. So it's having that choice and that control.
21: Absolutely. It is that final choice, which I think every human deserves. And it comes down to a personal decision. But I, you know, I do think this is a good thing that we've got, you know, all the spectrums of politics sort of looking at this and going, we've been talking about this for far too long. And I know that there are people who are opposed to it. And I do, again, I will say I respect that. And it's their choice.
22: And remember, in the legislation, Cuddy, there's going to be a review after 3 years.
0: Yeah.
22: So if there's any tweaking needs to be changed or anything needs to be amended, there's going to be legislated an opportunity to do that. So we can go out to the community once it's been in place and work out, is it good, is it working, what's good and what's not good?
21: Yep.
22: Can we make it better?
21: Yep.
22: And that will be the aim. So in 3 years' time, we'll be looking around and we'll be going back into the community, putting it back in the newsletters and say, this legislation's been enforced now for 3 years. Or, you know, what do you think? Can we make it better? What's a good bits and what's the bad bits? So this is just another safeguard I spoke there about making sure this legislation is fit for purpose for Territorians to give them their choice of their final stages in their life.
1: And funding's incredibly important too, Katie. We need to have a well-resourced palliative care system. We also need to have funding to get the system set up and running. So we'll be watching very closely. I saw the comments from the Chief Minister the other day. We want to see that funding there so that this service will be available when people need it.
21: And on that, I do want to give a big shout out to the palliative care team here in the Northern Territory. They do an incredible job. They are absolute angels that work in there. So cannot speak highly enough of the Northern Territory's palliative care team. Now, I'm going to take a real change of pace here. I want to talk about OC spray because we know the Northern Territory government has extended its trial, allowing the legal use of OC spray for self-defence for 4 months, with the scheme now set to run until the end of December. So the extension means that eligible Territorians can continue to legally possess, carry and use OC spray under the current rules while the government reviews the trial and considers expanding that access to 16-year-olds and allowing shared household use. So this is something that the Chief Minister had actually flagged with us a few weeks ago, the use of potentially 16-year-olds using the OC spray. And I think we even spoke about it at the time on the week that was. But what we do know is that more than 3,200 people have bought over 5,100 canisters since that trial began, with police identifying 43 prohibited purchases and seizing 61 canisters. Look, I don't have an issue with this being extended, and I don't have an issue with it with the timeline being extended. And I do think that it's probably a good thing to have a look at what is working, what may be able to be done differently. I'm still, you know, not 100% sure about 16-year-olds being allowed to use it. My eldest is very responsible, so she'd probably be okay, but I just don't know about every 16-year-old.
22: Yeah, well, Katie, this legislation has been in for, the trial's been for a year and now we're going to extend it. In my view, I think it's been a good trial. There's been a couple of people who've been used illegal OC spray, so it's not under this trial, which, you know, we don't know where they got that from. But this trial has been successful and I think it's a good deterrent. Again, people may want to use it. It's their choice whether they buy it. But it will be, if you're out exercising, doing something in the morning and you're harassed or someone, it's a line of defence. And we know that under the Labor government that crime is out of control and all sorts of things are happening. We've brought that down and there's still a lot of work to be done. But this is just another tool to make the Territory a safer place.
21: What about 16-year-olds? Do you think that's a good idea?
22: I think it is. My daughter's 16. She's got her Earls now. She, in a few more months, she's going to be driving around by herself.
21: Yeah.
22: And, you know, she might be going out to events. I'll lose control of where she's going to be because she'll be off spreading her wings, which is good on her, and I'm glad that she can do that, and 16-year-olds.
21: Mm.
22: And if she's going to have the same set of circumstances that you or I or anyone else might, if they're out on Esplanade or doing some exercise, she exercises, she goes to Pilates. So why shouldn't she have that choice to be able to protect herself when she's 16?
21: Well, and look, I just got a message from a friend of mine who said she'd let her daughter use it. Certainly, you know, if she was if she works those late nights and she's got to get essentially from a late night venue to the car, so she sort of said that for her it would be something that she thinks would be quite a practical thing. But Ed, what is Labor's take on the potential for 16-year-olds to be able to access it?
1: Yeah, look, we've still got a lot of concerns about that, Katie, and particularly because it wasn't part of the trial. So I don't know how the government can look to implement that when they haven't actually checked it and or evaluated it. We haven't got the evaluation from the current trial yet either, so we think it's way too premature to be looking at that.
0: Have you looked at what would be required around those teenagers having it yet? Like what kind of examples in terms of the regulations around that aspect?
22: That's what the reviews are going to look at. Make sure we get it right because we do want to get this right. But the big picture is here is about community safety.
0: But can you explain sort of what could come into or what suggestions that you'll make in terms of that consultation as to having a 16-year-old access the OC spray? What kind of restrictions around them getting access? Would it have parental fallback or something along those lines?
22: It could training. Be, you know, again, we're only playing hypotheticals, but it could be that when the 16-year-old goes to buy it, you know, the parents got to be there and there's got to be, you know, in my particular case, I'd sit down with my daughter and explain to her, you know, this is a last resort, but use it if you need it. Because just imagine that, you know, if you're a 16-year-old, get assaulted or sexually assaulted. That would just be for the rest of your life to be in your mind. So I think that this is a good move and we need to get it right. And we need to sit down with that. But we need to make sure that we work with the police because they've done a lot of work. There's a group out there now, a consultant group, that's gone in the community, talked to them about what they've experienced and the feedback they've had, and talked to people in the community as well. We want to make this decision about community safety and why shouldn't a 16-year-old feel safe out in the community.
21: And just to that point about, you know, like your learner's licence, for example, you've got to make sure that you're passing a test and you're not able to drive at a certain speed, you know, when others can do X, Y and Z. Could it be that there are sort of safeguards like that in place? Could you maybe, I don't know whether you've got to do a quiz to be able to use the OC spray or
22: I'm just
21: going to
22: say, this is the police will make sure that it's safe to do and use, and they'll put in recommendations based on their experience, and they're the experts in this. You know, me as a parent, I'd be saying to my daughter, you know, read of the Riot Act, but some people might not do that.
21: Yeah.
22: But we rely on the police, rely on the community to come back and say, but it's back to the big picture. This is about community safety, a last line of deterrence for that assault, sexual assault, wherever it might be. And we just think that it's about community safety and the territory it deserves it.
1: In terms of community safety, we're looking at the wrong things here, though. The big picture is, what are we doing about the reoffending rate that's occurring at the moment? We found out in estimates that's running at about 60%. We also know that people in prison are not being able to do the programs and the rehabilitation that they sorely need. So we think the focus, it came out in estimates, that's where the focus should be. These other little tools might help at the sides, but fundamentally, if people are reoffending at 60%, you can't build those prisons quick enough.
22: Well, clearly community safety is still not in the forefront of Labor. You know, Labor can't be trusted. You know what they did? You know, people might have a short memory. 8 years of Labor, it went out of control. We've brought the crime rate down. We're elected on keeping the community safe, rebuilding the economy and restoring our lifestyle.
21: Is that correct, though, that 60% of people are reoffending?
22: Well, look, I don't have those figures right here now, and if Ed's got that from estimates, well, estimates is but when he spoke about the rehabilitation, we have put so many more programs in place. I'm the corrections minister. Labor did nothing. They absolutely wrecked the correction system, under-resourced it, let people out on bail, had people in watch houses. And let me tell you, there was no rehabilitation or training in the watch houses where Labor had them in for months and months and months. In fact, after this, I'm going out to do an art show and help with the rehabilitation. promotion. We just had the Darwin show, the whole show circuit. There was a whole range of goodies that were sold through the correction stand right across it, because that's all part of the rehabilitation programs that we do to make sure that these people have an opportunity to come out better.
0: And we're, to be fair, I feel like those goodies have been sold over many years at the show.
22: Yeah, exactly.
0: not just the past two years.
22: But the programs behind it have got bigger and there's got more of them.
1: How many, Jared?
22: We're really working hard to make that, because Labor failed these people, and their rate was higher than that what it is now, because we are making sure those programs are fit for purpose to give these people an opportunity to come out better.
21: We are going to have to take a very quick break. You are listening to Mix 1049's 360. It is the week that was.

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13: If you've just joined us, it is the week that was. We've got Kathleen Gazzola, Jared Maley and Ed Smelt in the studio with us. There has been so much up for discussion this week, and well, fireworks. We know that both the council in Alice Springs and also the council here in Darwin passed motions around, restricting fireworks to some degree. Designated places for fireworks use on Territory Day could be one step closer after Alice Springs. Well, they passed that motion for their establishment of the first, designated areas where you're able to let off fireworks. That was amongst some other things that they'd passed. But then in Darwin, as we covered earlier in the week, Mick Palmer, he's calling for this tax on fireworks to help cover the damage bill left by Territorians each year. The Lions Ward Councillor brought that motion to the City of Darwin Council meeting on Tuesday evening. It then passed. Jared Maley, I'm going to go to Shia. The Lions Ward Councillor brought that motion to the City of Darwin Council meeting on Tuesday evening. It then passed. Jared

0: absolutely terrible behaviour that was seen along the Esplanade. I mean, do you think that there needs to be some kind of restricted area along the Esplanade or security there or something at the very least?
1: I think police will learn from that in relation to where that was occurred and that, you know, bad behaviour. And on a whole, there was good behaviour right across the north. I live at Howard Springs and there were some fireworks going off, but nothing over the top in my view. Again, other people might have different views about it, but goes back to fireworks is the heart of Territory Day celebration. The CLP support it. We don't support the motions put by either of the councils because we think that the territory, most territorians do the right thing.
0: So not even going to look at them?
1: No, we don't support it.
0: What about the taxing of the you know, the people selling fireworks or like a levy being put on for anyone who purchases those fireworks, given the fact, like up here in Darwin, they said that it's $80,000 or between $80,000 and $100,000 to clean up from the fireworks this year. I mean, should that fall under the responsibility of the people that are purchasing fireworks rather than every ratepayer?
1: Well, you know, people have got to act responsibly. You go and pay, and fire, we all know, are very expensive. You use them and you should put them in the bin. And we can't regulate against everyone not doing the right thing out there. But in the whole, fireworks is part, in my view, of the territory. Everyone loves blowing stuff up. I do it. Most people do it. And, well, we're going to continue to do it.
0: What do you think, Ed?
2: Yeah, Katie, fireworks are great fun and Territory Day is very special. I think Jared and I would agree on that.
0: Yep.
2: And I think fundamentally it just comes back to people need to do the right thing. Like, these councils are responding and listening to their community. There are lots of people who do have real concerns about this. And that clean-up bill, every ratepayer in Darwin's contributing to that clean-up. So I think people just need to pull their heads in and do the right thing and not shoot them into shags or at each other or into cars.
0: Yeah.
2: If people are doing the right thing, these calls won't be there. So I think the onus is really on everyone to do the right thing.
3: I agree. I think it's very much, you know, everyone needs to take some own responsibility rather than let's regulate everyone because of some stupid
0: from wankering.
3: Cohort out.
0: Yeah.
3: Exactly.
0: Yeah.
3: I like that. Mm. I think it probably wouldn't hurt a bit more kind of educational piece perhaps from the government in the lead up to Territory Day almost. You obviously see all the signs of fireworks for sale, you know, almost weeks before Territory Day, the one day that they're on sale. Perhaps it could go to the government, you know, putting a bit more, the council putting out a bit more in terms of clean up your rubbish, post it, or like, you know, having a bit of education around don't shoot it at each other because you're going to get injured. Like,
0: there is actually someone I've seen who's done some pretty good fireworks safety videos before. Jared Maley, you...
3: Well, there we go, some TV.
0: Have you seen those? Maybe you and Ed could get together and let off some fireworks for safety reasons.
1: It's about being personally responsible. And I agree with Ed. You know, people need to do the right thing because otherwise there will be calls for this.
0: Yeah.
1: So this is a sound out. If you want fireworks to continue like I do and like the government do, do the right thing. And maybe there's some tourists. We spoke earlier about some tourists out there doing the wrong thing in education. Maybe they need to be taught as well. But
3: exactly. That's why I think an education piece, you know, we've got big croc wires. Don't go next to the waterways. You know, that seems pretty common sense up here, but still people need to be told.
2: Fireworks wise.
1: Is at the heart of the Territory celebration. It's for one day of the year. And, you know, we need to act responsibly and take responsibility for your actions, and that's what needs to happen.
0: Well, there you go, Territorians. You heard it here first. Jared Maley, the Deputy Chief Minister, totally ruling out those motions before even reading them. Jared, very interesting. Hey, we'll take a really quick break. When we come back, there is still quite a bit to discuss, and we know that there are concerns from motorists as well as industry bodies with the fuel excise, that temporary fuel excise cut. It's going to expire on August 2.
4: Katie Wolf is your voice in the Territory.
0: 193. How has this happened again?
5: We asked for an audit to be done. It was picked up in an audit that CDU have had done and they have been working through it, and it was brought to my attention last Thursday. This is on top of the carpentry debacle, and I think, you know, we just need to make sure that CDU get all the processes in place and make sure that they overcome this and that the rectification process will start shortly. Some may be able to have RPL on the job. Still has to be worked through with CDU.
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10: 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It is the week that was. And in the studio, Jared Maley, Ed Smelt and Kathleen Gazzola. Now, we know that the concerns, there are plenty of them around motorists soon being, having to pay more at the bowser, with the Prime Minister signalling the temporary fuel excise cut is going to end on Sunday. We know that Anthony Albanese earlier in the week stopped short of confirming the decision, but pointed instead to the government's broader cost of living measures at a press conference. We also know that the Foreign Minister, Penny Wong, indicated that the fuel tax relief would not be extended, and that excise cut was introduced, as we know, to ease pressure on household budgets. But drivers now face the prospect of higher fuel prices, from Sunday, essentially, and I think we're already starting to see it.
11: Let's not forget that it's fuel prices and then everything on top of it that gets impacted by fuel. I mean, especially up here when we're using freight costs and trucking, and I think that's the bad side of it, that industry itself has got zero certainty. We already had this situation in March. Mm. How is there no kind of plan in place to ease that pressure already?
10: Well, and that is something that we'd spoken to Louise Bellato as well as Kat Tilmouth. So Louise from the Road Transport Association, Catherine Tilmouth from the Minerals Council of Australia's Northern Territory branch. They're concerned. They're really concerned about the impact that this is going to have more broadly, particularly when we spoke to Louise. I mean, you've got when we talk about the transportation of goods in and out of the Northern Territory, how else are they going to survive if their costs are going up? It's going to have to be passed on at some point, in some way, to the consumer, right?
12: You're exactly right, Katie. And, you know, we know the cost of fuel is purely a federal thing, and Baobo's is responsible for it. And, you know, go back to Lou Gosling. How are you thinking about fuel when you're thinking about his own issue, when you can't do his job? This is a classic example of the Labor need to do something about this, because how could he be out there fighting for Territorians when I bet you he's not thinking about fuel costs right now?
10: Anyway. Well, I hope he is.
12: But I bet you he's not. I bet you he's got some other things on his mind. So we need to go back. We need to put the pressure on Albo and Ed and the Labor Party need to come clean and say, what are they going to do? Because that certainty is so important to Territorians.
10: Is there any levers that the Northern Territory government can pull as well?
12: No, look, this is purely an Albo issue.
13: Didn't you pass legislation last week?
12: In relation to this problem. And Albo's controls the import of fuel because it comes from overseas. They control the pricing. This is 100% a federal government issue that needs to be resolved, because I think, Catherine, you hit it, it's about certainty. If it's $2, it is $2, but we need to make sure that's what it is, so people know what it is, so that certainty, because those costs are going to get passed on to us as we move forward. There's no doubt about that.
13: So the legislation you passed last week, that can't do anything?
12: Well, look, you know, you can pass the buck here if you want to,
10: Ed. What was that legislation, Ed?
13: This is about the transparency and the reporting and what else did it have in it?
12: That's nothing to do with fuel prices. We're talking
13: nothing
12: about... That's to do with, you know, really? You can't go to a servo and they up the price and down the price in the same day. This is about being open so they know when you go to fuel, you know what the cost is. The price and the fuel is purely a federal issue, and Ed, your party need to deal with it.
10: What do you reckon, Ed?
13: So the legislation, from what you were saying last week,
10: what was that legislation?
13: Yeah, that came in off the back of all the oil shocks and the crisis and the price rises we've had. So I'm surprised the Deputy Chief Minister's not going to even back in his own legislation.
12: Well, I did. I said it talks about the price of fuel. You can't advertise and sell it for a different price. You can put it down in one day, but you can't put it up.
10: Look,
12: so
10: what
12: it gives about
10: me?
12: Certainty that we're trying to do. Unfortunately, Albo and his team, which you're part of, Ed, aren't giving any certainty to territorial.
10: Do you think, though? Like, I just kind of feel like on this fuel issue, it's one of these ones where, you know, where we are actually going to have to all get together and kind of go, this is for the betterment of Australians, not just Territorians,
13: absolutely,
10: but everybody across Australia.
13: That's right, Katie. All levels of government have a role to play in this, and we know a lot of those transport operators are really suffering right now on the back of the floods and then the fuel hikes. The CLP government can also come out and fast-track their road upgrades that cause a lot of the impact on the vehicles. There's the maintenance and repairs and the running costs. There's lots of things that all levels of government can do to support Territorians.
10: Look, weirdly, I'm just having a look at the terminal gate price this morning for Darwin, and for your unleaded, it's actually stayed the same as what it was yesterday, same as what it was on Wednesday, but by Monday we had like a 10 cent mm-hmm. increase, and then with your diesel, well, $2.35 at the terminal gate, and it hasn't gone up too much since Monday either. I mean, still 5 cents, $2.30 it was on Monday, but prior to that we'd sort of seen a 10 cent jump from last week to the beginning of this week. However you look at it, we are going to be slugged. I think we're all well and truly prepared for that. And it's going to have an impact on so many people. So we'll wait and see exactly what happens come Sunday. But it doesn't sound as though there's going to be much change from the federal government's perspective. I do just want to talk briefly before we wrap up for this morning. Jared Maley, I understand that the government is urging the Commonwealth to rethink its proposed renewable energy offset policy for data centres, arguing that it doesn't reflect the Territory's unique energy advantages. We spoke earlier about this week with the Chief Minister, Leah Fenocchiaro, and she had also said that part of this is that the Commonwealth need to help to fund the gas pipeline infrastructure to connect the Beetaloo Basin to Australia's east coast. Like, this is a big sort of picture we're talking here in terms of our Australia's energy needs, the pipeline, but then, of course, energy needs to power these data centres, or one in particular that you're out spruking last week.
12: Yeah, look, see, we've got the Beetaloo. This is 200 years of gas to be able to supply the Australia for that long. We know that there's going to be a shortfall of gas in the eastern seaboard because of the Labor policies in different states. We are the answer to that. We've got this gas. What we're saying is the government should be looking at a pipeline from the Beetaloo to the eastern seaboard instead of doing this policy. One size doesn't fit all. They need to come to the party and underwrite this pipeline through the NAIF or whatever, you know, way they want to do it, because connecting that Beetaloo into the eastern will solve their problems. We don't have a gas shortage here in Australia. It's in the ground. It needs to come out. And we know in next month there's going to be the first molecules of gas coming out, powering our generators here. So when you turn the lights on in Darwin, it's going to be powered by Beetaloo gas in about 4 weeks' time.
10: So what exactly do you want to happen here? Have you met with your federal counterpart to talk about this?
12: Yeah, we had a meeting just recently, and all the energy ministers spoke about it, and the Northern Territory and Queensland objected to the policy decision about the renewables, which basically what they're saying is if you want to put a data centre in, you've got to have a new renewable policy with the same power as your data is going to use, which says you're going to have a 1 gig power centre, you need to go away, not an existing, a new renewable. And it just doesn't stack up, because you need another power source to firm that energy. You know, renewables is good, but you need to be able to firm it. In the Territory, we've got a lot of sun, we've got a lot of space, we've got a data line running right down the centre, and we've got a lot of gas. So we're saying it should be, it doesn't matter what technology you use to power that data centre, it's up to them, it's up to the market forces to do that. What we want to do is see those jobs, see that investment here in the Territory using that gas. Remember, the Feds are talking about a 20% reservation policy. This is an example of using that gas here in Australia, because these data centres are just going to go somewhere else.
10: I mean, what do you think, Ed? Should we be capitalising on what we've got, or is there concerns here?
13: Yeah, absolutely. We've got loads of sunshine up here in the Territory, and it's disappointing the CLP government isn't working with the other states and territories and the federal government.
10: So you don't want to go with the gas? You don't think that they should be using that?
13: For things like data centres and the like, we don't know what the pros and cons are. We haven't seen the evidence of what the impacts would be socially, economically and for the environment. We should be using our abundant solar resources and focusing on our renewable energy future.
10: I get that. Like, I get that argument, but we've got gas there. We've got other states that actually need it. So why don't we utilise it here in the Northern Territory?
13: Well, yeah, well, let's see the business case. Let's see how that stacks up. But ultimately, we want to get to that renewable energy future.
11: I mean, it really just, it does shit me on many occasions when the federal governments, both stripes, talk a big game about developing the North and, you know, really backing in the Northern Territory and our natural resources and stuff. But then their actions kind of don't back up the delivery almost, you know what I mean? Like, we see billions of dollars pumped into states like Victoria for toll roads and things like that. Well, and then an infrastructure like a pipeline.
10: Yeah. We
11: you
10: don't
11: know, to power them.
10: But even
12: they're
10: earlier
12: going,
10: in the week,
12: import
10: you know,
12: terminals. Well, they're going to import gas from the Eastern Sea from Middle East. When you see how reliable that is to Australia. When we've got gas right here, it needs to be one pipeline. When you're talking about Australian sovereignty, you know, Middle East is very uncertain. We don't know what's going to happen over there, and it looks like it's expanding. Yet the federal government want to build these import terminals, import gas. If you're talking about the environment,
10: imagine
12: how much it costs for CO2 to emit and bring gas from overseas. We've got it here. We already know it's lower CO2 than the gas from the Middle East. One pipeline and it's here. Why wouldn't you do that? It's just crazy that they're not doing that for their own, whatever their ideas are. We need to back in the Beetaloo. We need to back in the Territory. Imagine the jobs and the resource and the investments going to happen in the Territory, going to grow our population, all the things that Labor didn't do. We are here to do that.
10: Look, we have run out of time. It's been a very busy morning, as always. Deputy Chief Minister Gerard Maley, thank you so much for your time this morning.
12: Thank you, Katie, and thank you, listeners.
10: And fins up.
12: Fins up.
10: Ed Smelt, the Deputy Opposition Leader, thank you so much,
13: Katie,
10: for your time. And Kathleen, we'll catch you again in a couple of minutes. Thank you all so much. You have been listening to The Week That Was. Plenty more coming your way next.
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10: Well, Carlton's wildcard hopes are well and truly alive after last night's 76-point dismantling of the Lions at Marvel, while interim coach Josh Fraser isn't only impressed that he had 16 players boot goals.
11: But the spread of players taking their opportunities defensively and buying into that side of the game is equally as important for us.
10: And Port coach Josh Carr isn't faulting his side's effort despite going down to the Giants by 12.
12: The effort is there. We love that from our players and we love that from everyone. So we can't question that part of it.
13: The biggest revolution in the recording industry.
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7: Now, this is the show with a reason for every song we play. You know, Madonna put out her debut album this week back in 1983. Good record. And we're going to play a bunch of tracks from it over the next few hours because Madonna is our feature artist this weekend. We'll also catch up with Kim Wilde, a defining moment for fans of MTV, and the classic album double, 40 years in the making, the debut offering from Crowded House. There's that and plenty more to come over the next few hours. Let's start with a trio from the Department of Births, Deaths and Marriages. The Birth. First up, Kate Bush, on This Week in Music.

0: This week in Music's Underway, there's a trio from the Department of Births, Deaths and Marriages to get us going, with Brandon Flowers from The Killers getting hitched this week back in 2005. Dusty Hill from ZZ Top passed away in 2021. And we started with Kate Bush, who's on our birthday list this week.
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0: It's Madonna, who released her very first album this week back in 1983. Good record. Here she is making her first appearance on Countdown with Molly Meldrum.
9: Holiday is becoming a big hit in Australia.
10: Mm-hmm.
9: And there is this lady called Madonna. Now, we've had Cyndi Lauper, and you come from the same, around about the same area, don't you?
10: No.
9: No?
10: She's from Brooklyn. I'm from Detroit.
9: Right. That's probably why you speak a lot better.
10: Thank you.
9: No, I'm nothing against Cyndi. It's a hot single. So who is Madonna?
10: Me.
9: And how did you start off?
10: It was kind of roundabout how I got in the music business. I came to New York to be a dancer. I did that for a while, and then I got tired of it. And I wanted to sing as well, because everyone would hear me sing, and they'd say, oh, you have a great voice, you should do something. And I went to an audition for a world tour for Patrick Hernandez. Have you ever heard of him?
9: Want to Be Alive.
10: Yeah. He was doing a world tour, and he was looking for girls to do backup singing and dancing and go around the world. And I thought that'd be great to start off in the music business. So I went to that audition, and their record producers saw me, and they thought that I should come to Paris and they would make me a star, that I was too good to be behind Patrick Hernandez. But I had a good time when I was there. Well, I was there.
9: Yeah.
10: Yeah, I had a lot of love affairs, that's about it.
9: Lucky you.
10: Hi, I'm Madonna, and this is my new single and video, Holiday.
0: Madonna is our feature artist on This Week in Music.

0: This week in music, our feature artist is Madonna. That was her very first top 10 hit here in Australia, Holiday, from the album that was released this week in 1983. You got Jason Staveley here, catching up with Kim Wilde in the next 20 minutes. We'll also update the latest music news. Our Aussie Top 5 comes up next hour, playing the number one song this week in 1987. And our defining moment from 1981 is next.
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24: 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First song on American MTV was this one. Video killed the radio star from the Buggles. 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

0: This Week in Music, with a reason for every song we play, there's John Lennon, who this week, 50 years ago, after a long battle with the US government, got his green card, allowing him to stay there as a resident. That's number nine dream. It's Jason Staverley here. Kim Wilde within 10 minutes. Of course, Kim's getting ready to tour Australia at the back end of November. There's more from Madonna, our feature artist, coming up. And another name to add to the birthday list, one that we'll run through before the end of the show next.
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0: Kim Wilde is getting ready to tour Australia in November, taking in Perth, Brisbane, Melbourne, Geelong, Adelaide, Newcastle, Sydney and Canberra. It's the Closer tour. Well, I caught up with Kim Wilde. I talked about how over her 45-year career, her singing and songwriting has evolved as she's grown older.
4: Yeah, so they've gone hand in hand, and I'm the best songwriter version of me that I've ever been. So I feel like I'm writing the best songs I've ever written as a songwriter. Lyrically, melodically, vocally. My vocals have never been so strong.
0: That's fantastic.
4: Yeah, so that's really exciting. So when I play live, you know, that's, for me, singing has never been so effortless and it's never been stronger. And so that's incredibly enjoyable.
0: What do you put that down to? Do you have a very strict fitness regime? What's the secret to that, do you think?
4: I think it's sort of a combination of lifestyle factors. You know, I look after myself. I don't drink alcohol. I'm not a lazy person emotionally or physically. I keep busy. I love life. It's definitely, life's got better as I've got older in many ways. I wouldn't wish to be any other age now than I am now.
0: Can we talk about the Wilde dynasty? Because it's quite a generational thing, isn't it? Your dad, your brother, yourself, your niece, and now your son is in a band of his own. Does he take advice on the music industry from mum?
4: He doesn't listen to a word I say. Not one. Not one word.
0: I guess it's one of those, you're proud but cautious of his involvement in the industry?
4: No, there's no caution. There's an enormous amount of pride and relief, really, you know, because, you know, you love to see your kids do well.
0: Over those years of your career, which artists or songwriters have you taken or found inspiration in or, you know, admired?
4: You know, recently I've been really inspired by some female artists like Lily Allen. I love her honesty and her courage. I love Ray, you know, also her honesty and her courage and her phenomenal voice and her joy of life. I mean, I've loved so many different artists and they all inspire me in their different ways. I mean, when I was growing up, it was Joni Mitchell and Stevie Wonder, you know, times have changed, you know. I mean, you know, the Beatles, for goodness, you know, everyone loves the Beatles for good reason. And we could spend a good hour talking about the Beach Boys and Brian Wilson and so it goes on. These wonderful people that come into our planet, like Prince, you know, and Bowie, and they leave this legacy and, you know, do this incredible dance for us all, and it's truly inspiring. I bumped into Boy George on the plane home the other day, and it's always just lovely to see him. I remember seeing him dancing in the audience when I was singing Cambodia on Top of the Pops, and I remember looking down and seeing this beautiful creature shimmying on the dance floor and thinking, wow, whoever that is, they should be on the stage. And within a few short months, he was.
0: That's amazing. What a great story.
4: Yeah, isn't it?
0: MetropolisTouring.com for all the dates and to get your tickets for Kim Wilde's Closer Tour. Here's a song she took to number 3 back in 1993. It's If I Can't Have You on This Week in Music.

This week in Music's On, with a reason for every song we play, Los Lobos at number one in Britain this week back in 1987 with La Bamba. It was also a number one hit here in Australia. You've got Jason Staveley here, another name to add to the birthday list in just a minute. More from Madonna coming up next hour and the latest music news. And I'll play the number one song in Australia this week back in 1987.

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2: So, Katie, I think it's fair to say it was a band-aid on an arterial bleed. 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That's quite a lot. So 22 of those have basically been the whites that we've talked about previously.
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19: Lions coach Chris Fagan is calling for calm after last night's 76-point hiding at the hands of Carlton.
20: I'm not panicking at all. This happens in footy sometimes. Not what we wanted tonight. Not ideal. But it's happened and we just got to respond now.
19: The result keeps the Blues' wildcard hopes alive, while interim Josh Fraser will decide this week if he wants the full-time job. And Port coach Josh Carr says at least his side tried after going down to the Giants by 12.
21: The effort is there. We love that from our players and we love that from all, everyone.
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27: Madonna is our feature artist this weekend. She released her debut album this week back in 1983 and another brilliant track from that record coming up. Also got the Aussie number one from this week in 1987 to play. The latest music news and Rick Springfield is on our birthday list. Rick, living every teenager's dream.
28: Everybody was 14 years old and watching their favourite band and going, that is so freaking awesome. And me too. I mean, I remember sitting in the crowd at Festival Hall watching the Beatles and going, I want that. It seems like the best gig in the world. It's not, because it's like anything, you know, it's a hard road.
27: Happy birthday, Rick Springfield. It's This Week in Music.

0: stars. It's This Week in Music, and there's another couple of names to add to the birthday list. Adam Duritz from Counting Crows and Rick Springfield. We check everybody who's been celebrating this week with a card, maybe cake and certainly candles, in the next 90 minutes or so.
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0: It's Madonna, who put out her debut album this week back in 1983, and we're playing tracks from that album and some clips from her very first interview with Molly Meldrum on Countdown.
8: Reading the press coming from America and England and America and Europe, they describe you as the new Michael, the female Michael Jackson. Have you read that?
9: No, I haven't read that.
8: Well, they have said that.
9: I've heard some other comparisons, but that's nice. That's flattering.
8: Not bad, is it?
9: Mm-hmm.
8: So how does it feel of coming, well, I'd say out of nowhere, to now sort of suddenly everyone wants to sort of interview Madonna?
9: That's what happens when anyone gets successful, though.
8: Yeah?
9: Yeah, well, you know, first they don't want to hear from you and then your record gets picked and then everyone wants to know about you.
8: But then as an artist, I mean, a lot of people, I know different groups and lead singers and songwriters who become slightly bitter towards the people who didn't recognise them initially.
9: I don't feel bitter. I don't feel bitter. I think, you know, I just, sometimes I might say, well, you know, I told you so. Or I might think in my mind things. I don't feel bitter. I don't have that kind of negative feeling.
8: Right. I think we're going to hear a lot more of you.
9: I hope so.
8: Congratulations.
9: Thank you.
8: And thanks for doing the interview.
9: You're welcome. Hi, I'm Madonna, and here's my next single, Borderline.
0: How prophetic from Molly. We continue to hear from Madonna to this very day. Madonna, our feature artist on This Week in Music.

0: Week in Music, with a reason for every song we play, Will Champion, the drummer with Coldplay, is on our birthday list. And that's Paradise. You got Jason Staveley here. The Aussie Top 5 coming up from this week in 1987. And towards the end of the show, an album that was released 40 years ago this week, the debut offering from Crowded House, is our classic album double. And up next, we'll hear about another of those showbiz weddings.
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0: What's this week in music? We don't play that often. The Ferrets, Don't Fall in Love, as Billy Miller from the band, and most recently from Paul Kelly's live band, is on our birthday list. And before that, Love in the First Degree from Bananarama, as this week in 1987, Dave Stewart from Eurythmics and Siobhan Fahey from Bananarama, it got hitched. Marriage almost made it to the end of 1996.
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0: Well, valet to Australian music legend and genuine nice guy, Glenn A. Baker, who passed away on Friday. Famous for his fez hats and almost photographic knowledge about the Australian music scene, he will certainly be missed. Beatles fans will be happy to know that the landmark Rubber Soul album from the mid-60s is getting a rework and re-release on October 2nd. It'll feature 14 stereo mixes of the tracks, with other special work done by Giles Martin, son of legendary Beatles producer Sir George Martin. ABC have announced their Lexicon of Life 2027 tour, visiting our shores in March. Tickets go on sale this Friday from destroyalllines.com. That's also the destination for your Delamitri tickets. I caught up with the band's lead singer, Justin Curry, on Wednesday morning. They're excited to be coming back.
2: Well, we came down in 2023... and that was great fun. That was the first time we've been back since, well, it's the first time we've toured since 1990.
0: Yeah, wow.
2: I mean, Jason, it's not the amount of satisfaction that I'm constantly bemused, surprised, and over the moon that anybody comes along to our gigs at this stage. So, yes, it's always a revelation that anybody's there.
0: And with that, you're up to date on This Week in Music.
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0: This week in music, there's Bob Seger. He got his first American number one hit single this week in 1987 with Shakedown. It was a song that was on the Beverly Hills Cop 2 soundtrack. It was actually nominated for an Academy Award and a Golden Globe Award, but missed out on both counts. To Dirty Dancing's I've Had the Time of My Life.
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0: Aussie Top 5 here from July 27, 1987, and George Michael was number 5.

Number three was from Chris Cross. Chris Cross will make you. Vanessa Williams was at number two. Just when I thought a chance had passed, you go and save the best for last. And the number one song in Australia on the 27th of July 1987 was from Richard Marx. Here's Hazard. It's This Week in Music.

This week in music, with a reason for every song we play, REM's drummer Bill Berry is on our birthday list this week. He quit the band, though, back in 1997, shaping up to be a very impressive list of people we run through within the next hour. Also next hour, another track from Madonna's debut album, details on a band who are sneaking into Australia for a tour at the end of October. And there's our classic album double as well from Crowded House. Their debut record, Crowded House, came out 40 years ago this week, and it's our classic album double. Your bass line.

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21: Brisbane coach Chris Fagan isn't hitting the panic button despite last night's 12-goal hiding against Carlton.
22: No, we've had seven great weeks and tonight... Yeah, not so good.
21: The result keeps the Blues' wildcard hopes alive, while interim coach Josh Fraser says he'll decide this week if he'll apply for the full-time role. And power coach Josh Carr wonders if the scoreboard flattered his side in last night's 12-point loss to the Giants.
23: That was not a game that I felt like, you know, I just thought they were so much better than what we were.
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29: Madonna put out her debut album this week in 1983. That's why she's our feature artist. And there's another great track from that album coming up. There's a couple from Crowded House, Crowded House. The debut album from Neil Finn, Paul Hester and Nick Seymour. It came out this week 40 years ago and is our classic album double. And we'll run through everybody on the birthday list, including Joe Elliott from Def Leppard. He missed a bus and as a result, ended up walking home with a mate and joined his band.
30: Luck is a massive part of every band's success, even the Beatles, you know, the Stones. When a band becomes successful, it's dead easy to go hindsight and look back at, oof, thank God they did this. If they hadn't have done that, wouldn't have, you know, what happens if that guy at Decca had signed him, you know, when he came to the Beatles, or what happens if they had not met Brian Epstein? The history of rock and roll is littered with what-ifs and that might have happened. But yeah, we were lucky, but we worked our asses off. We used to rehearse six nights a week, sometimes seven nights a week, just because we wanted to play, we wanted to be good. It's what I like to do. Some people like to go fishing or climbing mountains. I like to play music, you know.
29: Happy birthday, Joe. It's This Week in Music.

0: This Week in Music's on, that's the Plain White Tees, who were number one in America this week back in 2007. It took 2 years, Hey There Delilah, to make it to number one on the chart. And Plain White Tees are touring. They're playing Sydney, Brisbane, Melbourne and Adelaide at the back end of October, if you're keen.
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7: Feature artist.
0: Yeah, it's Madonna, who released her debut album this week back in 1983. Considered a bit of a slow burner, really. It took a while to take off, but when it did, oh my goodness. She already had the Like a Virgin album in the can and ready to release, but could not get the self-titled album out of the charts.
8: And the album's still not out, and the reason being is that so many tracks off the first album are just going so well.
9: Yeah.
8: I mean, does,
9: that annoy me?
8: Yes.
9: Yes, it does, because I want to put my new record out.
8: Right.
9: I've been really, you know, geared up for that for months now. Right. And I just keep hearing the same old stuff off my old record. I'm glad that everyone likes it, but it's enough for me already. I want to put the new record up. This album, it's like the album that won't die,
8: right.
9: You know? So.
8: And the odd part about it is that both yourself and another New Yorker in Cyndi Lauper,
9: mm-hmm.
8: it's like her album won't die either.
9: Mm-hmm.
8: So it's sort of like there's so many singles coming off both albums.
9: Yeah.
8: At the start, you probably would think, well, it would be great to have four hit singles.
9: Yeah.
8: It wasn't planned that way, obviously.
9: No, it wasn't, and I didn't expect to have this much success with it. It's just that once the record company really started pushing my stuff, my record had already been out for 6 months. So now, after it's been out well over a year, but a lot of people are just hearing it for the, you know, they think that, in fact, they think Lucky Star is off of a whole new album.
8: Yeah.
9: They don't know that it's off my old album. It's very confusing. Hi, I'm Madonna. Here's Burning Up.
0: Her first single here in Australia. It made it to number 13. Madonna is our feature artist on This Week in Music.

0: This week in music, with a reason for every song we play, that's Wings, who started a 7-week run at number one on the British album chart this week back in 74 with Band on the Run. Not many superstars hail from Geelong, but one that did in the late 80s gets a play a little later on as we check everyone on our birthday list. Between now and then, there's two tracks to come from Crowded House's debut record, Crowded House, which was released this week 40 years ago, and it's our classic album double.
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3: Okay.
2: Let's start with Ryan. What month were you born?
4: January.
2: 200% annoying.
3: Really?
4: I didn't think I was that annoying.
2: Brendan, what month were you born?
5: I was born in April.
2: 598% annoying. And then what am I?
5: February.
2: I'm 0% annoying.
5: I knew there was something to this when you brought it up.
2: I was if I'm going to say, look how annoying I am, but you're a prince. 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
7: Okay, students, assembly. 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